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It's Stacy with you. 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
1: It's Stacy, and quite the lineup for this Riot Fest. I love rattling off festivals to you, even if they're far away and we can't go. But you got Tool as the headliner, 21 Pilots as well, Pierce the Veil, and Alanis Morissette. 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Rise Against on there, though. Social Distortion, Alkaline Trio, Bad Religion, Nas, the rapper, All American Rejects, Elvis Costello, Iggy Pop, even Morrissey. It's eclectic, and it's in Chicago, late September.
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1: It's Stacey and Jack White going to be doing his solo tour at the tail end of this year. A lot of fall dates. I mean, he does White Stripes tunes. He does tunes from the Rock on Tours, Dead Weather even. He will not let you down.

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1: It's Stacy. Thanks for hanging out. And a bunch of boxes falling down the stairs in reverse. 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

0: Williamsport's Rock Station, Rock 95.5. Thanks for hanging out. It's Stacy with you and a ton of movies and theaters. The billion-dollar maker, Spider-Man, Brand New Day, which is just absolutely huge. Breaking records in its first week. The End of Oak Street, that's new, with Anne Hathaway, some dinosaurs, Ewan McGregor in that one too. Jeff Daniels playing Ronald Reagan in The Brink of War. And then Nimrods, a Green Day comedy, is finally in theaters. There's a ton of movies, though. Go check the local listings.
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1: It's Stacey, and Breaking Benjamin finally have a new album done. 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
1: Foo Fighters touring with Queens of the Stone Age, and Queens of the Stone Age launched a complaint hotline. The band is encouraging friends, fans, foes to dial the number to air their grievances, and each complaint will be reviewed personally. 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

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It's Stacy with you. 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
1: Thanks for hanging out. It's Stacy with you. And who had it as 2026 for flying cars? Good gosh. Governor Ron DeSantis says that cars could start operating in the Central Florida region by the end of 2026. Plan focuses on electric air taxis that take off and land vertically, potentially offering ways to get around busy roadways. So they still don't know all the questions regarding safety, infrastructure, regulation, and cost. How about they're planting the idea in your head?
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1: Thanks for hanging out. 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
2: 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I'm Tracy V. Wilson.
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2: Today's episode is on Kamerzh Pulaski, who English language sources pretty much overwhelmingly refer to by the anglicized name Casimir. His last name's also pronounced slightly differently in his native language of Polish. And I would say probably people who actually speak Polish do a better job on his first name than I just did. His name came up in our recent episode on Villa Roseboro, who was born in a town named after him, but he has been on my shortlist all the way since 2019 when he made an appearance on an installment of Unearthed. Aside from that recent name drop, this also seemed like a pretty good time to talk about him since this year is being observed as the 250th birthday of the United States, and Pulaski was killed in action during the Revolutionary War. There's also another layer that I think makes him a good topic to talk about in the midst of all these 250th anniversary commemorations, and that is how his story has been told, because he has often been built up into an almost mythic figure and a representation of ideals like patriotism and bravery and freedom and independence, and with all that interconnected with the story that the United States sort of tells itself about being a melting pot or a nation of immigrants. There's also writing about him, though, that is not through those lenses and tells a very different story from that one. Casimir Pulaski was born on March 6, 1745 in Poland, which at the time was united with Lithuania as the Polish-Lithuanian Commonwealth. That same day, he was baptized at home without a liturgical ceremony. His baptismal records, which are written in Latin, describe him with words meaning debility or weakness. It's possible that, because of whatever this was, his parents feared for his life and didn't want to risk him dying unbaptized. A baptism with a liturgical ceremony was held for both Casimir and his older brother Franciszek on March 14th at the Holy Cross Church in Warsaw. Casimir's parents were Josef and Mariana Pulaski. Josef was a lawyer and an arbiter and the district governor of Warka. The Pulaskis were from a very old and prominent family. They were part of the Zlasha, or the gentry. And they also had a long history of military service, including men serving as knights before European fighting forces started transitioning away from knights and toward standing professional armies. We don't know a whole lot about Casimir's early life. He was the middle of three sons, and there were also several daughters in the family. Casimir probably got a basic elementary

0: initially had some support from France in terms of both money and volunteer fighters. They also sought the support of the Ottoman Empire, which declared war on Russia in October of 1768 after Russian troops pursued a Polish force across the Ottoman border. In 1770, the Council of the Bar Confederation proclaimed that the king had been dethroned, which he really hadn't been. And then the following year, they managed to kidnap the king and hold him prisoner outside of Warsaw. Either the king managed to escape, or his abductors started to kind of second guess what they had done and they let him go. Either way, he got away.
1: Kazimierz Pulaski was implicated in the kidnapping, and he was also charged with attempted regicide. The kidnapping was real, but the purported assassination plot doesn't seem to have been. The Confederation of Bars' international support was already pretty weak, and it really fell apart as other nations didn't want to back an uprising that had allegedly tried to kill the king. Pulaski had to flee, first to Prussia, then to the Ottoman Empire, and then to France. He got further and further in debt as he tried and failed to raise money and rally support for Poland.
0: The Bar Uprising was finally suppressed in 1772. By then, Pulaski had become known for his ability to recruit and organize troops and for his bravery. But he was also described as reckless and insubordinate, and that put him at odds with a lot of the Confederation's other leaders. The uprising also came at a great cost for the Pulaski family. Pulaski's father was dead by the end of this. He was either killed in action or after being captured in 1769. One of Kazimierz's brothers had also been killed, and the other brother had been captured and transported to the Russian interior.
1: In the summer of 1773, Pulaski was tried for attempted regicide in absentia. He was convicted and sentenced to beheading. When he tried to join the French army, he was turned away, apparently because of this conviction. He wound up in debtor's prison until some friends were able to free him.
0: The Confederation of Bar had a huge and devastating impact on the Polish-Lithuanian Commonwealth. Neighboring nations were concerned about both the uprising and Russia's growing power in the region, not just in Poland, but also because of its military successes in its war with the Ottoman Empire. In 1772, in part to try to preserve the balance of power in Eastern Europe, Russia, Prussia, and Austria signed a treaty that divided about a third of Poland and most of Lithuania among them. More partitions followed in 1793 and 1795. Poland and Lithuania both ceased to exist as independent nations until after World War I.
1: We will get back to Kazimierz Pulaski after we pause for a sponsor break.
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3: 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He darts out of the shattered front doors, hops on the moped, and off he goes.
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0: While Kazimierz Pulaski was in France, he met Benjamin Franklin and Silas Deane, who were both trying to get French support for the American Revolution. Those two men were also meeting with European generals and other military men who wanted to join the revolution or to act as advisors to General George Washington and the Continental Army. People had a range of reasons for wanting to join the American side, including a thirst for fame and glory, the chance to attain a higher military rank than they could in their nation of origin, loyalty to their nation of origin, which was either an enemy of Britain or would just be happy

0: to see Britain lose its colonies, or an admiration for the ideals of the revolutionaries, like freedom and independence.
1: Pulaski is usually characterized as falling into that last group, and that's how he described himself in letters to George Washington and to the Continental Congress. But he also had some practical concerns at work. His only real experience was as a soldier and a military leader. He was out of money, and European militaries didn't trust him because he had abducted a king and had been convicted of regicide.
0: He also faced some obstacles when it came to joining the Continental Army. He would need the approval of the Continental Congress, which had become kind of wary of this influx of European military men who were all trying to join up. Some of them who had already gone to North America had developed a reputation for being arrogant and hard to work with. A lot of them spoke multiple languages, but they did not speak English, and English was what most of the soldiers spoke. That was true of Pulaski as well, and at first he was mostly communicating with American leaders in French. The Continental Congress was particularly suspicious of foreign papists or Catholics, and that was Pulaski.
1: But Franklin had apparently already heard about Pulaski's valor in Poland before meeting him. It also seems like the French officials that Franklin was negotiating with were backing Pulaski's efforts to join the Continental Army. They probably really liked the idea of Pulaski being somewhere else, and he ultimately made his way to North America with French financial support. There's also some speculation that Pulaski had become a Freemason, and that would have opened some doors with the Freemasons among the Revolution's leaders, including Benjamin Franklin and George Washington. That's a little unclear, though. As we said, Pulaski was Catholic, and the Catholic Church had started prohibiting Catholics from joining Freemasons under Pope Clement XII in 1738.
0: Benjamin Franklin wrote a letter of introduction for Pulaski on May 29, 1777, describing him as, quote, an officer famous throughout all of Europe for his bravery and conduct in defense of the liberties of his country. Pulaski also carried a letter to Gilbert de Motier, Marquis de Lafayette, from his wife Adrienne. This letter both served as another letter of introduction, and it won Lafayette's gratitude. I think that might have been the first letter he had received from his wife since going to North America, and then that set the stage for the two men to become friends.
1: Pulaski also wrote letters of his own. He wrote one in French to George Washington in August of 1777 while on his way to North America. It translated in part as, quote, I have the honor to enclose to your excellency the letters which show the hardships that I have undergone on account of having taken up arms in defense of my country. That country no longer exists for me, and here, by fighting for freedom, I wish to deserve it. Life or death for the welfare of the state is my motto, and thereby I hope to earn the esteem of the citizens of this country.
0: Pulaski departed from France on June 13, 1777, and he arrived in Marblehead, Massachusetts on July 23rd. After arriving in Massachusetts, he went to Boston, where he met with Major General William Heath. He also obtained a letter of introduction from Lafayette to James Lovell, Massachusetts delegate to the Continental Congress. Lafayette's letter said that he did not know Pulaski, but, quote, I received a particular account about him, I think proper to acquaint you with it. He was one of the first members of the Confederation of Poland, the most distinguished officer and the most dangerous enemy of the tyrants of his country. He derived a great reputation by his bravery and intelligence in the war, and his noble and fiery conduct after the destruction of the unhappy Poland.
1: At first, the Continental Congress did not approve Pulaski to become an officer. So he went to find George Washington anyway, arriving at his encampment north of Philadelphia and volunteering to be his aide. He was still acting in this volunteer role at the Battle of Brandywine on September 11, 1777.
0: Washington's force thought it had blocked all of the crossings of the Brandywine River. It turned out they were wrong, and a British force under the command of Sir William Howe was able to cross the river while hidden by fog and approach Washington's flank. Washington's line collapsed after this unexpected attack, and Washington realized he had to retreat.
1: General Nathaniel Greene commanded a reserve force that acted as a rear guard, and Pulaski volunteered to lead Washington's mounted guard in a cavalry charge against the British infantry. This charge is often credited with saving Washington's life and keeping the Continental Army's defeat at Brandywine from turning into a rout.
0: Pulaski's actions and their outcome made an impression on the Continental Congress, and 4 days later, on September 15th, they named Pulaski Brigadier General and Commander of Horse. But the Continental Army didn't really have a cavalry for Pulaski to command as Commander of Horse. Horses were mainly being used for reconnaissance and to carry messages or as ceremonial guards for high-ranking officers like Washington's guard that Pulaski had led at Brandywine. So in addition to recruiting and training soldiers, Pulaski also needed to purchase horses and all of their necessary food, supplies, and equipment. In addition to managing all of this, Pulaski wrote a series of letters to Washington and letters to other officers about how he thought an army should use and structure a cavalry. That, of course, was based on all of his experience and training in Europe. And sometimes these letters really made it sound like he thought people were stupid for having not already realized this.
1: Pulaski's time as commander of horse did not go smoothly. Since he didn't speak English well, he had to work through translators, and he butted heads with people over just fundamentally different ideas of what horses should be used for in war. Pulaski was so deeply annoyed that the Continental Army decided to remain quartered over the winter rather than embarking on a wintertime campaign against the British. In early 1778, he resigned from that post.
0: He was like, I don't know what's wrong with you all. We fight in the winter all the time in Europe. Just go lie around for a few months.
1: Lazy babies.
0: What is happening? Yeah. On March 28th of that same year, though, the Continental Congress resolved that Pulaski could retain his rank of brigadier general. And they tasked him with raising and commanding, quote, an independent corps to consist of 68 horse and 200 foot. The horse to be armed with lances and the foot equipped in the manner of light infantry. The corps to be raised in such a way and composed of such men as General Washington shall think expedient and proper. And if it shall be thought by General Washington that it will not be injurious to the service, that he have liberty to dispense in this particular instance with the resolve of Congress against enlisting deserters.
1: Some sources characterize this as the Continental Congress's recognition of Pulaski's dedication, bravery, knowledge, and skill. But others suggest that putting Pulaski in charge of an independent corps was more about just getting him out of the way and stopping all of the disputes he kept having about what a cavalry was for.
0: This corps, which became known as the Pulaski Legion, was largely made up of men from Poland, France, Germany, and Ireland, as well as some who had been born in North America. It was probably the most internationally diverse unit connected to the Continental Army, and it had a lot fewer communication issues than when Pulaski was commanding mostly English speakers. In April of that year, he was issued $10,000 for the purpose of buying horses and recruiting troops, and other funding followed. Although there were a lot of disputes about money and accusations that he was mismanaging that money, Pulaski also claimed that he was not getting the funding he needed and that he was having to put in a lot of money from his family to make up for that.
1: The Pulaski Legion had a small flag or standard, which, according to the lore, was made by the Moravian Single Sisters of Bethlehem, Pennsylvania. This was commemorated in a poem by Henry Wadsworth Longfellow titled Hymn of the Moravian Nuns of Bethlehem. This standard is in the collection of the Maryland Center for History and Culture, and it's currently on loan to the Museum of the American Revolution. But the connection to the Moravian Single Sisters is a little bit fuzzier. Pulaski is known to have visited them once, but there is no documentation of their having made that banner.
0: Yeah, this is, as I understand it, it's something that probably would have been mentioned in their records and diaries, and it just wasn't, although the visit was. Pulaski trained his legion as lancers and dragoons in the style of the Polish military that started in May of 1778. But as a fighting unit, they had mixed success. In August of 1778, they were sent to defend a privateering base at Little Egg Harbor, New Jersey. They faced heavy losses there after a Hessian who had defected from the British Army and come to join their ranks. He deserted and then led about 250 British soldiers back to Pulaski's unit in a surprise attack. At least 50 of Pulaski's men were bayoneted as they slept.
1: In the spring of 1779, Pulaski's legion was sent south to help defend the city of Charleston, South Carolina. On May 11th, Pulaski made one of the decisions that earned him a reputation for recklessness. He apparently planned to charge a British raiding party and then fall back to lure them into an ambush. But he did so before that ambush was actually in place, which, of course, again led to heavy losses.
0: Giving Pulaski his own independent corps also had not resolved all of the conflicts. On August 19th, 1779, while in Charleston, Pulaski sent a lengthy letter to the Continental Congress that began, quote, "Gentlemen, every information from the northward that has reached me since my departure from thence strengthens my opinion, indeed convinces me that there is some malignant spirit constantly casting such an impenetrable mist before your eyes as to render it impossible for you to see and judge of my conduct with propriety and as becomes the character of gentlemen in your exalted stations."
1: He described himself as continually ill-treated. Quote, "Since the fatal instant that I undertook to raise my corps, which I clothed, recruited, and exercised in the space of 3 months' time, I have been, and still am, persecuted. I cannot express my indignation when I recollect the infamous chicane by which I was compelled to appear before a court like a criminal." That little last line was related to accusations about misuse of funds and possibly also his requisitioning supplies from local loyalists.
0: Yeah, that was another thing where he was like, "We do this in Europe. I don't know why you all can't get your acts together. It's fine." One passage from this letter gets quoted a lot in depictions of Pulaski as a passionate defender of liberty and sort of a personification of the ideals of the American Revolution. Quote, "I could not submit to stoop before the sovereigns of Europe, so I came to hazard all for the freedom of America, and desirous of passing the rest of my life in a country truly free, and before settling as a citizen, to fight for liberty." So those depictions of him that are sort of the exemplar of revolutionary ideals don't usually include the rest of this sentence, which is, quote, "But perceiving that endeavors are used to disgust me against such a motive and regard it was phantom, I am inclined to believe that enthusiasm for liberty is not the predominant virtue in America at this time."
1: We will talk about the end of Pulaski's life after we pause for a sponsor break.
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0: Fall of 1779, the Pulaski Legion was sent to Georgia to try to break the siege of Savannah. A French fleet was already there, ready under the command of Charles-Henri Hector, Count d'Estaing, while American troops were under the command of General Benjamin Lincoln. Those two forces needed to work together to break that siege, and Pulaski was going to coordinate between them.
1: Some sources portray Casimir Pulaski as being shot while leading a dramatic cavalry charge against a British line at Savannah on October 9, 1779. There are also several artistic depictions of this moment in which Pulaski is leading a charge. But other accounts say he wasn't charging anyone. He was scouting ahead with his aide-de-camp, Colonel Paul Badalou. While they were scouting, Pulaski heard that Count d'Estaing had been wounded and rushed to help, which is when he was shot.
0: To hear more of this episode and more than 1,000 others, head to the iHeartRadio app or wherever you get your favorite shows and look for Stuff You Missed in History Class.

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0: 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Aw, Rattle the Cage is the new single. They announced Everything Under the Sun, new album due out October 30th.
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0: Williamsport's Rock Station, Rock 95.5. My name's Shroom. For the ninth year in a row, Yahoo Sports simulated an entire NFL season using the Madden video game. The simulation picked the Dallas Cowboys to win the Super Bowl, beating the Denver Broncos 31-14 behind a dominant rushing attack led by Dak Prescott. That's a long shot in real life since the Cowboys currently carry some of the longest odds of any contender. Meanwhile, Denver quarterback Bo Nix was named MVP in the simulation after throwing over 5,000 yards and 41 touchdowns. Now, the Madden video game also predicted Raiders rookie Fernando Mendoza would win Offensive Rookie of the Year, while T.J. Watt would take Defensive Player of the Year, and the Tampa Bay Bucks would post the league's best record. On the flip side, Madden projected another dismal season for the New York Jets, finishing 2-15. Now, as always, the writers cautioned that this simulation is often way off.
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0: come down to this. The Big Three Championship is coming to Charlotte. Who will be crowned the Big Three Season 9 Champion? 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

Your home for Rover's Morning Glory, Rock 95.5. Ozzy Osbourne's iconic 1980 solo debut single, Crazy Train, that has officially surpassed 1 billion streams on Spotify. I'm pretty sure we've played it about a trillion times. I'm Shroom. Here's the warning.

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1: Thanks for listening. My name's Shroom. Good news for Seinfeld fans. Yeah, the show about nothing has a home for the foreseeable future. Seinfeld has renewed its licensing agreement with Netflix. That's going to stay on the streamer for about another 5 years. The legendary sitcom has also re-upped its deal with Paramount, extending the studio's exclusive basic cable rights in the U.S. for 3 years across Comedy Central, TV Land, and other Paramount cable networks.
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gonna come with me because you look so fine that I really wanna make you mine. I said you look so fine that I really wanna make you mine. 4, 5, 6, come on and get your kicks. 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

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New music now from Greta Van Fleet off their upcoming fourth studio album, Palace for the People, out October 9th. 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

Rock 95.5. A California man managed to get himself arrested in a pretty predictable way by driving a stolen car to his probation check-in. Deputies in Sacramento County spotted this 35-year-old guy leaving a McDonald's in a car that had been reportedly stolen. They pulled him over and arrested him in the parking lot of the probation office where he was headed to meet with his probation officer. Turns out this 35-year-old was already on probation for multiple vehicle thefts and other stolen car convictions. He was booked in the county jail.

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0: And now let's get back to normal. 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

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My name's Shroom. A new music from Papa Roach featuring Hanumankind. 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

0: 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Sitting up a little straighter might do more than help your back. In a study of nearly 200 people, participants who naturally sat upright reported more positive emotions and made more effective choices during a virtual risk-taking game compared to those who hunched over. The upright group took bigger but apparently smarter risks, earned larger rewards, and also reported stronger feelings of pride. Researchers say the effects were modest but suggest everyday things like desk height, screen placement, and ergonomic setups could subtly influence how we feel and make decisions.
1: The most talked about music festival on the planet is coming back to Las Vegas.
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Rock 95.5. Nickelback's 11th studio album is out October 30th. It's called Everything Under the Sun. It's the first single. It's Nickelback's Rattle the Cage.

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0: 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Thanks for listening. I'm Shroom. 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

0: From a California family got a scare after realizing somebody had been secretly living underneath their rental home. Sharnita Matthews, her husband, and their four children moved into the home about 3 months prior before hearing some strange noises shortly into living there, like doors closing that were not coming from inside the house, and then a constant alarm began going off. Her husband and brother-in-law traced the sound and pulled a wooden board off the side of their backyard deck, revealing a large basement or cellar underneath. Inside, they found signs somebody had been living there, including new cleaning supplies, a tarp, and a black tube that appeared to hold drugs. Whoever was down there had even tapped into the home's electricity to run a fan. Matthews said she was never told about the space when she signed her lease and now feels scared living there. Police are investigating.
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Maynard James Keenan and guitarist Billy Howard L teaming up with longtime collaborator Josh Fries on drums. But it's a perfect circle track. It's called

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Williamsport's Rock Station, Rock 95.5. The new Greta Van Fleet album is going to be out October 9th. It's called Palace for the People. And we got two tracks from it already, Saw You Stand and this one, Play Your Games.

0: 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Sounds about right, don't it? 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

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Will rattle you awake now with Nickelback's new song, Rattle the Cage. 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

0: happening. It is Monday, August 17th, 2026. Good morning. It's Rover's Morning Glory. I'm Rover. Doogie is here.
1: Good morning, sir.
0: Charlie is here.
2: Hi.
0: Spencer is here.
3: Hey, man.
0: Crystal is here. Crystal is here. Hang on. Crystal is here, believe it or not.
4: Hi.
0: There she is.
4: I'm here.
0: And Mr. Jeffrey and LaRock is in the far box.
2: Yo.
0: You're with us as well. 866-YO-ROVER is the number. 866-967-6837. That's how you reach the show. Give us a call at that number. You can text us at that number. That comes into the studio in real time. You can also text the word menu to us. That lets you set your name, profile, picture, location, even make a video call into the show. Just text the word menu to 866-967-6837. We'll get to your email here in just a moment. We have a lot to discuss today. Let's see here. Let me pull up the email, as a matter of fact. Give me one second.
2: Here we go. Mail.
0: Keith writes, Mojo in the morning. He's a guy that's on in Detroit. He was talking about the radio boot camp, and one of his cast members brought up hot wives at the boot camp, and Mojo did mention your wife was beautiful. Oh, well, maybe there's some swinging in the future, perhaps, or some wife swapping, maybe. Who knows?
1: Mojo's hot.
0: Oh, yeah.
1: Watch your back.
0: She's so horny for just about anyone. I can hook you up, douche, maybe.
1: I think he's married, isn't he?
0: What does that matter?
1: Okay.
0: When has that ever stopped a guy before?
1: Mm-hmm.
0: Andy writes, Yo, Rover, the wife and I are celebrating our 10th anniversary on the shores of Lake Superior. In these 10 years, she's gone from not being a fan to buying me an RMG Plus subscription for my birthday to tolerating you to not spending a day without you. You've shared our lives on the show with our emails of our flying squirrels in the house to our vacation in Nashville. It felt fitting to buy this bottle for the celebration of 10 years to match our candle. Let me see. What is the... There it is. A bottle of Vouv.
1: Nice.
0: Champagne. I know we're nerds of the show, but who cares? Also, we visited the Split Rock Lighthouse, and being from the area, we take great offense of the crash that Jeffrey takes some kind of credit for. Why? Because he is in the general Great Lakes area. The Edmund Fitzgerald is a Minnesota story. Nice try, pal.
3: Whatever, pal. Unfortunately, this ship sank and took all its crew with him on a gale storm in Lake Superior on the 10th of November, 1975. And he's still trying to figure out what caused the ship to sink. There's a lot of theories. One of them was that cargo hatches were not secured properly. The ship was loaded with more weight than it was designed to carry. So there's a couple of factors. And unfortunately, 29 crew members lost their lives. And a couple of them were from the city that I live in, from around the Ohio area as well. So,
0: oh, yeah.
3: There you go, pal.
0: Oh, so you do take ownership of that.
3: Yeah, I mean, like I said, it was a maritime disaster that updated a lot of the safety protocols for ships of that size and what they do.
0: Rizzo writes, Yo, Rover, I'm sorry, but I just cannot handle you talking about the temperature that your house is at. No red-blooded American male should ever be able to be comfortable in a house above 72 degrees. People get heat stroke in a 78 to 80 degree house. Nobody gets heat stroke. Give me a break. Come on. Something is seriously wrong with your blood circulation. Your body is not functioning properly at all. Hearing you say an 80 degree sauna house is not an emergency is lunacy. 80 degrees is not an emergency. How does your wife survive? No one should have to suffer like that in America today. Thank God for the power grid. Well, my wife is exactly the same as me. She's cold more often than I am. We're a perfect couple. David writes, Rover, please tell Doogie to stop calling yours and hers weird stomach issues a food allergy. You guys don't have food allergy. You would go into anaphylaxis and die. What she's trying to describe is a food intolerance, something that causes gas, diarrhea, digestive discomfort, etc. Please look it up. This has been bothering me for years. And yes, you can develop an intolerance or an allergy to certain foods or proteins out of nowhere, but you guys are definitely not actually allergic to anything. I know I'm not allergic to anything. This is something Doogie's come up with. She makes up all this stuff. What are you allergic to, Doogie?
1: Guacamole.
0: You're allergic
2: bread.
0: To it.
2: She says bread and pasta.
0: No,
1: pasta. I found gluten-free pasta, and that seems to be okay with me.
0: This is all in her head, this gluten stuff.
1: Do you want to sit next to me while I'm crapping my brains out on the toilet? Tell me if it's all in my head.
0: That has nothing to do with gluten, though.
1: I don't know what it has to do with. There's something in when I eat bread that makes me poop.
0: Tim writes, on Mondays...
1: There's something in garlic that when you eat garlic, it makes you poop.
0: It's not an allergy.
1: Well, it could be.
0: I mean, you could eat spicy stuff and it could go right through you. And
2: well, yeah, I think you're slightly allergic to spicy stuff.
1: Yes.
0: No. that guy was saying there's no allergic reaction to that. That's just, as he said, food intolerance.
3: I can eat a bowl of Special K cereal that goes right through my system like a goddamn waterfall. That's why I avoid it.
2: Yeah, he does mention the Special K a lot.
0: Now, did he come up with this, or is this from...
2: No, I think this is legit.
3: It's legit because I remember a long, long time ago, I would eat Special K, and like 5 minutes later, I'm on the toilet. That's no joke.
1: You might be allergic to milk.
3: No, it's not the milk. Doogie, I think it could be something in the cereal itself.
1: I think it's the milk, I bet
3: you too. No, because I drink milk on occasion.
1: Yeah.
2: Do you ever eat like ice cream?
3: Yeah. I have no problem with ice cream.
2: Okay.
0: It's the fiber in this. It's the first time he gets fiber.
1: Healthy.
0: Something, yeah. Special K does it to you. Okay. Tim writes, on Monday's show, LaRock said that limiting his sayings was a work in progress. Yes, that is one of his sayings, by the way. You can tell he really worked on it by using the sayings 32 times last weekend. That was with a day off. Because Rover says he says the same things over and over. He does understand that work in progress in this situation means trying to get better at not saying them, right? Anywho, he said once, take it under advisement once, my friend, once. Whatever, funny, like I said, okay, and work in progress, each of those twice. Nice try, dude, three times. Along with thank you very much, yikes, and that's all I got to say about that, also three times. His highest said saying last week, there you go, four times.
1: And he wasn't even here all week.
0: No, but it's a work in progress. Nicole writes, Rover, if you're not going to follow the Lindsey Clancy case, I really don't think you should be having such bias when talking about it. Okay, whatever is going to come next is probably ridiculous. My best friend and I have been following this case. Some other facts that have recently come out. Patrick and his new wife. Now, this is the husband of this woman. If you're not following this, like me, I'm not following it. It's this woman who killed her children and then tried to kill herself by slitting her wrists and throwing herself out the second floor window of their home. The husband returns home, finds the wife laying there. Runs inside, finds all the kids dead. She's paralyzed from the waist down. She's on trial. She has a journal of all of her depression and all of the meds she's taking and all of the various symptoms and whatnot. I've said I really believe that this woman was going through a mental thing of this postpartum psychosis. I feel bad

0: They're not saying that this guy had anything to do with it. In fact, they've said quite the opposite. They say, we fully admit that she killed these children. They're not pinning the blame on the husband at all. So why are you? Wouldn't your defense attorney, if you were in this situation, wouldn't he be exploring all avenues of working on your case and getting you an acquittal?
1: I saw some video over the weekend of like this family at some sort of, I don't know, an aquarium or something. And they're like, look what a monster he is. Because she had like the three kids and he was standing there watching. And that was the video. What a monster.
2: What does that even mean?
0: Oh, so he was watching what? Like a whale swim by or something?
1: No, his kids. He was watching his kids, but he wasn't actively like holding their hands or anything. And they're like, look at how tough she had it. She had to wrangle all three kids, and it's like a 20-second video, and you're like, well, I don't know what this shows.
0: Yeah, that's just a normal, you see this interaction every single day from parents. And
2: I was on a flight, and did I tell you the story? I was on a flight, and there was a guy in front of me, the dad, who had noise-canceling headphones on.
1: Good for him.
2: And then to the right, it was the mom with three kids. And
1: that's great.
2: The baby was like, they were all three kids were annoying and she had to do everything. And she would say, little Johnny, use your words. You got to be a big brother and you got to help little brother. And we can't understand. And the guy did absolutely nothing. Kids all losing their minds. The husband sat there with his noise canceling headphones on, didn't do anything. I'm like, what are you doing? Why aren't you helping your wife? He's just like, not a care in the world. I wanted to tap him on the shoulder.
0: You know what? He's got his other cares in the world, like paying for everything that they're doing and paying the mortgage and putting food on the table and making sure the car insurance is paid. That's what he's worried about, Daisy.
2: He just sat there and just la, la, la, la, la, la. It's terrible.
0: Now, where is all this info coming from? Charlie, like, where are these conspiracy theorists?
1: I saw this video on Twitter, and it was no explanation. Like, everybody knows this feeling, being a married single mother. That's what they're saying, that she was basically single, that this guy was not. And I was like, what is this video? And I didn't even know who it was about, because it kept coming up. And I was like, what is this video? And I finally watched it and read the comments, and it was them. And I was like, oh, that's it? I was expecting something horrific was going to happen. And it's just the guy standing there.
0: Jordan says, on Friday night, I had to call a welfare check in on my crazy baby mom and my 2-year-old because she was blowing up my phone. And she made a comment that said, quote, have you heard about the Lindsey Clancy case? It's real and it happens. Is that not a direct threat toward my daughter? Yeah, I wouldn't.
2: That's scary.
0: Yeah, I wouldn't gloss over that by any stretch. Yeah, that's insane. Peter says, my girlfriend works in the psych ward. She refuses to watch any more of this case. She says the lack of action from her doctors is the cause of this. The fact that she reached out time after time and nothing was done is criminal, and she can't follow the case anymore.
2: That is true. She was reaching out for help.
0: Cindy says, Lindsey Clancy's defense starts calling their witnesses today. Okay, but the husband was already on the stand. The defense cross-examined him. Did the defense make any accusation about him being the real murderer or him being behind the whole thing? No. So I don't know where these are just, I hate to say it to Nicole or whoever emailed in. This is just bored housewives and bored stay-at-home moms who are grasping at straws and conspiracy theories like they're going to crack this case, and they're just making crap up.
1: I don't know who has time to watch all 8 hours of a trial every day.
0: These people, they don't have jobs. They just sit and watch this all day. And I'm just telling you, the defense would be bringing this up if there were anything to any of this. Sophia says, Rover, the other day I emailed in that my husband was memorable because he was bald. And everyone on the show acted like bald men are common. Look around. There are a lot of balding men, but not a lot of bald men.
2: What?
0: Bald is a bold, confident look. Most men are afraid to shave it all off, no matter how stupid their hair looks. Next time you're in a crowd, I challenge you to look around and count how many fully bald men you see. It's not many. Well, I'm always going to count one,

0: Me?
1: There's like four in this building.
2: Yeah.
1: Salespeople. That shave
0: also, PSA to all men, Sophia says. Women notice you're balding. You're not fooling anyone. Shave it all off and embrace the look. No matter how bad your head shape is, it won't be as bad as your barely there hair. Yeah, a lot of guys do hold on to that hair. Like, look at Donald Trump. If you ever look at his hair, it is really strange how he, I mean, he does not have a lot of hair, but it looks, he's let it grow so far out, the few strands that he has, that it just swirls it around, basically, his entire head.
2: I don't really understand what's going on. Is he just totally bald in the middle, you think?
0: Yeah.
3: You think so?
0: Oh, yeah, that's
2: just a big comb over.
0: Yeah.
2: That's what I assume, now, but I don't really get the whole process. I know I've seen, like, diagrams of how it's done. I still don't really understand it.
0: Now, I know that the theory is that he got a wig or something. His hair did certainly poof up. He got a lot more hair overnight. So I'm not sure exactly what's going on with that, but now at some point you have to give it up. A-Dog writes, good morning, Rover, Charlie, Schnitz, JLR, Crystal, even, yes, Uzi. I came across this headline over the weekend and went to myself, now, what would Rover be doing on my news feed? A promotional piece, maybe? Wait, what? Bees? And then I realized it's not Rover. I had to click on the button to find out more, but I here it is. Let me see. What is he?
2: Oh, wow. It has to be
0: a
2: you.
0: Bald man.
2: Bald guys are rare. So
0: crazy.
2: Yeah.
0: Cambridge man's invention is saving beehives around the world, it says.
1: Well, good for you, Rover. Yep. Saving the world, man.
0: Always, you know me and those bees, always trying to save them. Derek writes, I was listening to your episode when Doogie purchased her menopause bracelet and thought, hey, maybe I should sell these, figuring these were probably drop-shipped or, at a minimum, ordered in bulk from China at a very low price. So I did some digging, and I just wanted to say, Doogie, you just spent over $100 on something you could buy right now on AliExpress for 99 cents. If you wanted to buy these for me in the future, I'll only charge you $45, and it's buy one, get three free.
2: That's great.
0: There you go. Oh, my God.
3: Son
0: is this exactly
3: bitch.
0: What you bought?
3: It hasn't arrived yet.
1: It's the ring and bracelet for 99 cents.
3: All right, Snitz.
0: Oh, my God. And you just spent $125. It's exactly the same thing,
3: we'll
0: isn't
3: see.
0: It?
3: I'll see. Don't make judgment. I did clean out a lot of my house, and I found so much crap, so much stuff. I'm like, huh? Where did this come from?
0: Oh, all stuff that you've bought in the past,
2: controllers and stuff.
3: I have a whole section of crap that I've put aside that I'm going to sell.
0: Shake weights.
3: I don't know where I found this. I threw a lot of weight stuff out. I found a thing of makeup that there was this lady that this mom who used to have an addiction to buying expensive makeup. And so she would buy stuff and then give it to others. I found makeup that was $140, never opened. It was just in a drawer, in a pile. Mm-hmm. Like, I got a lot of crap. I feel like Rover trying to clean everything out.
0: Speaking of that, Dave writes, yo, Rover, when you moved to Medina, did you clean out your basement at the time? Have you acquired lots more crap since then? I did clean, of course, when I moved. You start fresh. But what happens is some stuff from work ends up in my basement. So when we replace, like, a computer system at work, for instance, ends up in my basement. When I buy stuff, the box ends up in the basement, or the thing that it replaced ends up in the basement. You go, I don't want to throw this out. It's got some value. Well, maybe I'll do something with this at some point. So that's what ends up happening. I have so much crap in the basement. It's out of control. It's giving my wife anxiety. Hog Rider X writes, searching Google is no longer searching. What I mean by that is searching Google used to be just a search for a link to a potential answer among many answers. I don't use browser-based search anymore. I use Gemini. Now the search becomes a logical, intellectual, digital conversation with answers that are recorded for the future reference until you delete it. It's also antisocial because it's smarter than your friends. AI will give you a BJ just because you asked for it and your girlfriend won't. Remember the movie Demolition Man? The virtual reality sex between Sylvester Stallone and Sandra Bullock? That's no longer fantasy. Now, Dougie can find the perfect match. This might make a good discussion for the show, he says.
2: I just watched that movie over the weekend, actually.
0: Demolition Man?
2: Yeah, it's great.
0: Did it just, like, pop on TV?
2: And No, I got the projector out. We watched it in the backyard.
0: Got the projector out. Yeah, I haven't seen that movie in years, but...
3: I don't think I ever saw it.
2: What do you mean?
3: Yeah, I don't think I ever saw it.
2: They have to freeze Sylvester Stallone so that he can fight Simon Phoenix in the future, 2031.
3: Who's Simon?
2: Wesley Snipes.
3: Oh, yeah.
2: He's a master criminal, but he gets thawed out in the future, and the only person that can fight him is somebody back from his past, Sylvester Stallone.
3: Mm.
0: And do they ever explain why the only person that could fight him is somebody from the past?
2: The world has gone too woke and everybody's
0: pussies. Too soft.
2: None of the police have guns or anything.
4: Mm-hmm. Yeah, and there was a quote that one of John Spartan's co-workers, you know, helicopter pilot said, goes, Simon Phoenix is an old-fashioned criminal. To fight an old-fashioned criminal, you need an old-fashioned cop.
2: You do. And the one that doesn't play by the rules.
4: And he goes, John Spartan, Sandra Bullock just remembers, like, from the history, the Demolition Man.
2: Because he didn't play by the rules, Rover, and every time he tried to arrest Simon Phoenix, something blowing up, and the mayor's always breathing down his neck.
0: Mm-hmm. Well, and they don't have sex in the future, do they? Not real sex.
3: Perfect.
0: Till he comes into the picture. He shows her how it's done.
2: Sandra Bullock is very upset. She says, let's have sex, and he starts getting ready, and then she puts a headset on him. And they're supposed to virtually have sex, and he throws it off and just tries to make a move, and she's disgusted. Absolutely disgusted.
0: Nobody does that. Ugh. Yeah.
1: And this is 5 years from now?
2: Yeah, it's 2031, yep. Oh, I think 2031, 32.
0: Wow. We are actually heading toward that direction, actually. Just not quite at the pace that they thought. Probably not going to get there in 5 years, but anything's possible. Crazy Jess says, we watched The Long Walk on Saturday night. My husband is pissed off. He said that's 2 hours of his life that was wasted and he'll never get back. We didn't tell you it was great. So it was okay. It's okay. Charlie didn't like it. It's an okay movie. All right, I've got to take a break. Our number is 866-YO-ROVER. 866-967-6837. We'll be right back. Hang on.
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0: It's Roper's Morning Glory.

0: APA says, speaking of Netflix, we watched the Shipwrecked documentary. It was great. I don't understand why you said it was boring. Which one is that, Shipwrecked? Did I say it was boring? Shipwrecked. Is that the poop cruise one, or is that the one in Italy, the Costa Concordia one?
1: Oh, I don't know which one
0: she's talking about.
1: I didn't finish that. I might have said it sucked. Is that the one that...
0: Italy, the cruise ship that was
1: falling down?
0: Yeah. You didn't like that one?
1: No, I didn't.
0: I thought that was pretty good.
1: No.
0: What was wrong with that?
1: I was just bored by it.
0: Oh. All right. You've been on cruise ships. I would have thought that you would be...
1: I do love a good
0: somewhat
1: cruise.
0: Interested.
1: Yeah.
0: Because everyone thinks that when you're on a cruise ship. It's like being on a plane, you think.
1: What do I do?
0: If this thing crashes, yeah. You get on a cruise ship, you go, what if this thing sinks out in the middle of the ocean? Like, you think about that kind of stuff.
1: I did watch, on Friday, I watched this movie called The Drama with Robert Pattinson and Zendaya.
0: The Drama.
1: Mm-hmm. Do you see that? Anyone see that?
0: No. If it's Zendaya in there, I'm Robert Pattinson. It doesn't seem like a movie I would.
2: Robert Pattinson's pretty good now.
1: He's fantastic.
2: You're missing out if you're not watching Robert Pattinson movies.
1: Not just Edward Cullen. He's got a plethora. Yeah.
2: I've never seen it, The Twilight, so I don't know what he was.
0: Oh, I saw all the Twilights.
1: Yeah. Twice.
0: Every single one of those. Anyway, so what is this movie called?
1: It's called The Drama, and it was a really good scenario of him and Zendaya. And we did this in the news because it caused a lot of controversy. The topic of what the problem was, they're getting married right before they get married. They all sit around the table and say, what's the worst thing you've ever done? And they all confess. And when Zendaya's character says what she did, what do you do? Do you get married? Do you still follow through? I can't believe it was that awful that are you going to marry her? So that was
0: now you almost have to give us a spoiler alert. I can't even comment on the movie until I know what she did. What'd she do?
1: Well, this is a spoiler alert. And it was in the news because it was so egregious.
0: By the way, and probably in the news just means that whatever movie company seeded that in there with some fake outrage stories or whatever. Why would it be in the news?
1: I'll tell you because it was about school shootings. So... Mm-hmm. The female, I can't say her name properly. Zendaya?
2: I'm
0: not sure which it is, actually.
3: It's Zendaya.
2: Oh, okay.
1: So she confesses.
0: Zendaya would be a better name. Somebody should let her know. Zendaya is better than Zendaya. But anyway, go on.
1: She confesses that when she was in high school, she was bullied. And she planned a whole school shooting out. And even brought the rifle to school.
2: Wait, she didn't do it?
1: She did not do it. And then...
0: Yeah, otherwise she'd probably be in jail, I guess.
2: Oh, yeah. Yep.
1: And then she turns into an activist for gun control. So that's the whole...
0: Oh, my God. What a misery movie this is.
1: No, it's pretty good.
0: This is horrendous.
1: But do you marry... If B2 planned a school shooting, do you marry her?
0: What happens in this movie? Let me guess. They go through with getting married, and then they start some sort of charity crusade, and they go around personally stopping school shootings. Or anybody who has the thought, they fly to your house and they immediately counsel you.
1: Like parents were people that were all part of school shooting scenarios were really upset. Like, why would you do this? This is just you're profiting off of.
0: Okay, but you could make that same argument for anybody killed in a car crash if there's a movie about a car crash. You could say that about terrorist attacks if there's a movie about a terrorist attack. I mean, it's a movie.
1: What do you do if you find out the week before you get married that B2 brought a rifle to school and was going to kill people? Had it all? She was part of a whole gun culture, the dark web.
0: Uh-huh.
1: What do you do? You still marry her?
0: It would give me a little bit of pause.
1: Wait
0: a second.
1: Yes.
0: Marrying a nutcase. She didn't go through. If she doesn't go through with it, and now she's turned over a new leaf, I guess.
1: But that you're capable of bringing the rifle to school?
0: Yeah, and then that does make you wonder, like, wait a second, if we ever got into an argument.
1: Yes, that's hence the movie.
0: Is she going to come in and shoot me in the while I sleep?
1: That's what the movie is how do you wrestle? And then what the other characters, what they did is their worst confession, I thought was pretty interesting, too. I thought it was a good movie.
0: What's the worst thing you've ever done, Doogie? What about you, if you were sitting at that table?
1: I tell everything here, but I stole watches from Marshall Fields. Do you know what a Marshall Fields is? Have you ever heard of that?
2: The department store?
1: Department store. What? Cookie?
2: Oh, that's Mrs. Fields. Mrs. Fields. Never mind.
1: Oh, yeah. No, okay. No, that's close. Yeah, department store.
0: It's her husband, Marshall.
3: Is that the same as Marshall's?
1: I don't know.
3: Is that something
1: different?
3: Okay.
0: I think that's different.
3: Okay.
1: This is a long time ago. Yeah, I stole... I used to steal watches. My best friend and I went in to see if we could do it, and then we never returned it. I think that's pretty crappy.
0: Okay. Stealing. How old were you?
1: High school.
0: Okay.
4: And you said watches. So how many watches?
1: Just once. I took two. She took two. I took two.
2: Are they really expensive watches?
1: No, because those were locked up. They were like in the case.
0: Much were the watches worth?
1: I don't remember. It was so long ago. But I always felt bad about
0: that. That's the worst thing you've ever done.
1: Yeah, I never.
0: Maybe we could make a documentary about you returning four watches to Marshall Fields to get feel better about yourself.
1: What's the worst thing you've ever done? You used to steal.
0: They probably went out of business, right? Because of those watches, four watches.
1: You stole a lot of stuff.
0: I didn't steal stuff. Like, I didn't go in and actually steal stuff. I would scam stuff from companies when I was a kid. I would say that I was. I would say that I worked for this was before the internet you could verify all this stuff, but I would say that I worked for a computer publication or radio show or TV show, and we want to do a review about whatever, and they would send their stuff out to review it, and then they'd usually never ask for the stuff back, and it was just essentially yours to keep. Obviously, no review ever took place. And then sometimes they would follow up and you were always sort of coming up with a few excuses because they would go, oh, can you send us that review, the copy of that review that you did? Or if you said it was a TV or radio show or something, they'd be like, oh, can you send us the episode? Well, you never had anything to send them. So you always had to have some excuses handy. This was before you could change your phone number. Like, you know, now you can change your phone number at the drop of a hat. Back then, it was like your phone number was your phone number for life. I don't know anybody that ever, like, changing your phone number in the 80s and 90s, this was something that I think you had to go and, like, petition Congress to do or something. it just didn't happen. So, like sometimes 6 months later, you get a phone call and you'd pick it up and it was somebody, like, you know, from 6 months ago that they're wondering about whatever happened with the review of something, like, huh? You were confused. But yeah, it was I don't know if that was the worst thing I ever did. Maybe. I did shoplifted from Kmart, just some CDs.
1: So stealing and scamming is
0: I mean,
1: too.
0: some people might say that dating Doogie, well, that is indeed criminal in itself. Best, but dating Doogie and then screwing her friend, maybe that was
1: You
0: know, is that the worst thing I did? I don't know. You would probably say so.
1: I can think of a few things. Yes.
0: What's the worst thing you've ever done, Jeffrey?
5: Probably get arrested for picking up hookers.
1: Nice.
0: That's hard to top. I like that one. That's just clean, simple.
1: Yeah,
0: everybody knows exactly what you're talking about. No long-winded explanation like me in the computer review stuff.
3: I don't know if it was clean, but
0: Snitz, what about you? Worst thing you ever did?
3: It's probably gonna be stealing. And
0: what'd you steal?
3: I mean, I broke into somebody's house, so maybe that.
1: Yeah,
3: got arrested. Breaking in.
0: You got arrested breaking into the house.
3: Yeah, I mean, I never went anywhere because they called my mom. So.
4: Some
3: D&E,
4: though.
3: Yeah.
0: Mm. Now, did the cops show up at the house, or was this after when somebody
3: it was after
0: fingered you?
3: The mailman turned us in.
2: Oh, really?
3: Yeah. The mailman,
0: how did the mailman know?
3: Saw us climbing in through the window. So.
0: Oh, you did this during the day.
3: Yeah. Real smart.
2: Was it somebody you knew you were stealing from? Or
3: yes.
2: Like a friend?
3: An acquaintance, yeah. Mm-hmm. Yeah, I stole a Discman camera. You know, remember those things?
1: Mm-hmm.
3: The flat cameras, remember those things?
0: Discman camera. I don't know if I remember that one.
5: I had one of those because some of the pictures that I took when I was in high school, I have a whole collection of pictures I took with people from when I was in high school. I had one of those.
3: Yeah, the negatives were on like a circle thing.
1: Remember that?
3: Yeah. Looked like a Viewmaster kind of thing.
1: Yeah.
3: Mm. And then we ate all their food too.
1: Did you clean up after yourself?
3: No. We played video games. Charlie? We played video games there? Anyway, forget it.
1: Oh my God.
0: Worst thing you ever did, Charlie.
2: I don't think I've really done anything that bad. You guys are way worse than me. I don't think I've ever really... I don't know if I've ever stolen anything.
4: Oh, okay.
2: I feel bad about this to this day is I prank called some... I thought I was going to prank call this kid, and his mom answered, and mm-hmm. then she thought I was... And apparently the kid was having a sleepover with another guy.
0: Mm-hmm.
2: So I pretended to be the kid that was sleeping over, mm-hmm. her son... And she mm-hmm. believed it. And I kept saying I didn't feel safe and I need to go home.
1: Oh, Charlie.
2: And I'm lost in the woods. And I don't remember exactly. It's so long ago. But I remember I gave her the address for a empty lot across the street from me so that I could watch out the window of the distraught mom looking for her son who she thought was dying. That was pretty messed up.
1: That's worse than stealing a stupid watch.
2: Yeah, it was
1: screwed up. Did you ever tell her? Did you ever apologize?
2: No, she figured it out the next day when the kid came home.
1: Oh, boy.
2: That was pretty...
0: So you have been...
1: Messed up.
0: Taken into police custody numerous times, but those... You don't consider that necessarily anything bad that you did. That was more like... What? You just got caught having a good time, essentially.
2: Yeah, what do you mean?
0: I'm not accusing you. I'm just asking.
2: Oh, no, yeah.
0: Okay, because some people would go, oh, that was the worst thing I ever did. I got arrested, like Jeffrey, he got arrested for prostitution.
2: Prostitution?
0: Or for soliciting a prostitute, not for prostitution. Yeah,
2: but soliciting a prostitute, I mean, there's a victim there. I don't think any time I've ever been arrested, there's no victim.
0: Mm-hmm. Mm. Crystal, what's the worst thing you've ever done in your life?
4: I don't know. There's so many to choose from, but I definitely stealing. I stole a sticker when I was in high school and I felt very guilty about it from Claire's of all places. That I did feel bad about because I was old enough to know better and I still took it anyways. Trespassing, you know, I love to go into abandoned places, so that's illegal. But I would say one that really sticks out was in high school. I took a friend of mine's virginity. I took his virginity, mm-hmm. and he was dating someone at the time that I knew.
0: Oh, you dirty girl.
4: Yeah, so, and years later, I actually apologized to her because it still weighed on my conscience. And
2: Did she know?
4: She definitely found out, yeah. And
0: how did she find out?
4: I felt bad. Well, of course, I'm sure I gabbed about it. And, you know, rumor got around and she knew. And I'm pretty sure that...
0: And normally if you screw somebody who is dating somebody else, you keep that to yourself, right? Why blab it?
2: Lost his virginity. He's going to be telling everybody.
4: Yeah, we were all tight circle of friends, so... And she was younger and I was like, yeah, she's younger. Who cares? She was like a freshman or something. I was like... I don't care about her. And then, I mean, I did feel bad. So I did apologize, though.
0: Mm-hmm. All right. What was the name of that movie, douche?
1: The Drama.
0: The Drama. All right.
1: It's pretty good.
0: I don't think I'd watch that, probably. But I think I know sort of the whole, I guess I don't know the ending. No. Did he stay
1: with
0: her?
1: You don't know what the other people, what theirs was. Mm. What they confessed.
0: Here's a... let's see, here's, what is this? Travis says, when I was in high school, I was part of the nerd group. My friend group passed around hacking tools for computers. We had a tool that could take over someone's keyboard, CD-ROM, etc. We took over a friend's keyboard, sent him to a gay porn site, and his mom happened to walk in.
1: Oh, my God.
0: His keyboard and mouse were deactivated, so he couldn't scroll away. She sent him to gay camp that summer. Now, what is gay camp? Is gay camp for gays, or is that where it's like a gay conversion thing where they're trying to get you to go straight again?
2: Oh, it's probably a conversion thing, yeah.
0: So you had to sit there and be browbeat by religious people all day long.
3: Yeah, the other gay camp he'd probably love.
0: Yeah, exactly. Here's a, speaking of being in high school, check this soccer game out. Now, I'm going to play you a clip here on RMG TV, which, by the way, you can always load up for free at roverradio.com or with the Rover Radio app on your phone, your tablet, or your TV. Is there any audio to this? I don't know if there's any audio to it.
2: Yeah, it's just kind of the crowd.
0: So there's a, the soccer game is going on, and you're going to watch it. I've watched this a couple of times trying to figure out what really prompted this kid to go crazy, but he's kicking the ball, and this other guy comes up, tries to take the ball from him. It doesn't appear to be a huge collision or anything. And the kid just, the one kid falls down, and the other kid just starts kicking him in the head and then just gets on top of him and starts raining blows, just starts punching him in the head. And they're calling for a lifetime ban on the kid who did this.
1: Yes.
0: A lifetime ban?
1: Yep.
0: Really? A lifetime ban from high school sports?
1: Yes. This is awful behavior. I've watched the video like 10 times because I was really upset. Because a lot of the people that my daughter hangs out with, they're soccer players. So I can only imagine if one of them had this happen to them, I think I would be out there running to go kick some ass.
0: This is the this is in South Dakota. It's the Bobcats versus the Cobblers, and here you can watch this here. So this kid's going to kick it down the field here. Pass here gets.
1: Pushes.
0: So he pushes him. The kid in white pushes the kid in red.
1: Kicks him.
0: And then just starts punching him right in the face.
1: Kicks him in the head and then punches him.
0: And this little kid comes over and just jumps on that guy.
2: Oh, the enforcer, yeah.
0: But he's the smallest enforcer in the world. He's the smallest guy in the field. And he runs over and jumps on that guy.
1: Look at the poor kid.
0: Who did the punching.
1: Who was got his ass kicked.
0: He's out of it. He's like,
1: this is so much, that's just a horrible thing.
2: Why did he do that? Just because the guy pushed him a little bit?
0: Well,
1: he didn't push him.
0: I can't figure this out. I'll go back and I'll show this to you. I cannot figure this out. What led to this? So the one kid in red kicks a long pass. The pass gets intercepted by the kid in white, who's the puncher.
1: Here comes red.
0: So there he is. Right there. What exactly happened?
2: He trips him a little bit?
1: No, he puts his foot out to stop the ball. That's it.
2: I mean, none of this deserves getting punched. I'm just trying to figure out why he's mad at all. And I guess he got...
1: I hate that kid.
2: How old are they?
0: High school. I don't know how old they are, but it's high school.
1: 14 to 17. Take him away. I don't know if they're varsity or not.
0: Yeah, this kid who got punched,
2: Does this happen all the time?
1: Kicking and punching?
2: Yeah, in sports.
1: No, in soccer.
0: Not only in sports, but just in high school in general. Yeah. I mean, this was an everyday occurrence in my high school. Somebody was getting beat up. You just hoped it wasn't you.
2: Mm-hmm.
0: In sports now, they can kick you off the team, obviously. And they, so maybe you're behaving a little bit better, but... I still don't know exactly what set that guy off. Maybe there's something more egregious than I can see. It doesn't appear to be. Who knows what happened earlier in the game, too. Maybe this has been brewing for a while, but a lifetime ban you think is in order for this kid, Douchey?
1: Yes.
0: You think he should never play high school sports again?
1: Yes, absolutely. You don't, clearly, I don't know what's wrong with you. You don't want your kids acting like that in high school.
0: No, I get it. I understand. I hate to, kids are so stupid. I just hate to ban a kid. If you want to suspend him, I have no issue with that. But to say he could never play sports ever again.
2: Oh, all sports, not just soccer?
0: Right. She wants a lifetime athletic ban for this kid.
2: That is just going to lead to he's just going to start doing this all the time then. He's just going to keep fighting.
1: Well, look at the rage that popped up. Just because that kid with the red shirt, he was able to stop the ball. that kind of rage, what's going on at home? If you have that kind of rage, you might want to look into that.
0: No, not necessarily. If somebody wrongs you, or you think you've been wronged, or somebody's, obviously this kid thought that this tackle, as they call it in soccer, was unnecessary or potentially dangerous or whatever. That doesn't mean that you have a, what does it have to do with being at home? I mean, I know a lot of people that would get in fights, Douchey, they'd have a temper. Like, it doesn't mean that their home life was ruined.
1: You start kicking and brutally punching another person. I don't know anyone that does that. You guys do that? Kicking and punching another athlete?
2: I don't know. I'm an adult.
1: In high school, right. You didn't do that.
2: I didn't do that also because I wasn't powerful enough, but I saw plenty of it.
0: There's a lot of testosterone and hormones and stuff going on for teenage boys. Jessica says, who cares about the lifetime ban? This kid has serious anger built up. It's yep. not good. He needs to be committed, she says. Like to a mental institution, he needs to be committed? That might be a little bit overkill. Yeah, I don't know about a lifetime ban. I would say a suspension.
2: Next game or two, and then...
1: Next game or two? What kind of message does that send?
0: You have to probably be a little bit, 5 games, 10 games, something. I mean, maybe even the rest of the season. I don't know how long the season goes, but a lifetime ban, I think that's overdoing it. Douchey, you have the shizzy coming up in just a few minutes. What's on the way?
1: We had a really bad weekend of shootings and deaths that happened all through the country. Also, an update I would like to get about your mom who's in Indiana. She had some bad weather. We also have a number of people dead in the state of Indiana because of something that is involved with weather. I'll tell you those stories coming up next.
0: We'll be right back on Rover's Morning Glory. Hang on.
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0: The only thing worse than your annoying morning alarm clock sound.
20: Bougie. My boobs look good though, don't they?
0: On Rover's Morning Glory.
20: There's no hair on
21: that. Yeah, right there in the middle.
0: Yeah.
22: Shizzy coming up in just a few minutes. What do you have on the way, Dougie?
20: Remember we told you that Nick Reiner, this is the son of Rob Reiner, who he killed his parents. Remember he was trying to get a bunch of money that was in a trust because he needed help to pay for his legal fees?
22: Yeah, yeah. The trust of the parents that
20: left to him.
22: He killed.
20: Yeah. He had to wait for a judge to decide if he could use that, and the judge has come back to say yes or no. I'll update you on that story next.
22: All right, we'll get to that in a moment. We'll also give you some breaking news. Ronnie, first, though, in New Philadelphia. You're on Rover's Morning Glory. Good morning, Ronnie.
23: Hey, love you so, Rover. Hey, Dougie, I love you, too.
20: Thank you.
23: Anyway, I was listening to the show, and you guys were talking about the worst thing you ever did. And it made me think a little bit about the worst thing I ever did, but it went on for about 3 years. So let me tell you the story. This is back in the mid 80s, 83 to 85. We were a bunch of teenagers, you know, 16, 17, 18, and we used to hit dairy marts at night. This is back in the 80s before everybody had those steel girders and thing that you could use. Nobody had that back then.
22: Mm-hmm. So what would you guys do?
23: We would break the window out of the door and go in. And it was actually my job to, we'd find a store that we were going to rob. And it was my job to go in and find out where the trash bags were at. So after they closed at 11 o'clock, we go, we smash out the glass in the door, go in, I find the trash bags, and we would wipe them out of every carton of cigarettes they had. And if anybody remembers going into a Dairy Mart, a 7-Eleven, a convenience store back in the 80s, that's all that was behind the counter.
22: Ronnie, I have one question for you. Can I, let me just interrupt your story here for a second. So you would break into the convenience store. The goal is to steal cartons of cigarettes. Your job was to find the trash bags. I'm assuming you could put the carton of cigarettes in. Mm-hmm. Did you and these criminal masterminds that you were working with, did you ever consider the idea of bringing your own trash bag with you so you don't have to search around and you're ready to go?
23: Because we were teenagers, we didn't even have money to buy that many trash bags.
22: Okay.
23: Their cigarette.
2: What would you then do? Would you just smoke?
22: I think he smoked every one he stole.
2: Would you smoke them or would you sell them?
23: Well, no, we sold them. There used to be, and he was, like I said, this is back in the 80s. He was the first Arabic guy in the neighborhood who used to have a store on 32nd, West 32nd, up by Trowbridge. And he would give us, and like I said, this is back in the 80s. We would get $4 a carton for generics. And $7 a carton for a name brand.
22: Not a bad price even back then.
23: You know, I mean, hey, $7 a carton for a pack of Winston, Marlboro, Newport, whatever, whatever we had.
22: All right, Ronnie. Well, I'm glad you're on the straight and narrow now. I'm glad you get your life together.
23: I'm 55 in September, man. My criminal days are way long behind me.
22: Good, good. Yeah. All right, Ronnie, thank you. I appreciate it. All right, bye-bye. All right.
3: My friends would do that when I was in what they called intermediate school. It was fifth and sixth grade where I grew up. It was just its own school. And at the time, cigarettes were in a cardboard display just at the end of the aisle. So they would push it over and pretend to be putting the cigarettes back up, and they would pocket them. And then they would give you a packet of cigarettes that had a mix, menthols, Marlboro. You'd have everything in there. And then I would hide those in my closet, and that's how I got caught with cigarettes. But they wouldn't sell them. They would just give them. You just hand them out.
22: Yeah, there's, you at the end of the aisle, you could just get cigarettes. They weren't even behind the counter back then, is what you're telling me. Let me see here. Oh, I did have some breaking news. Now, I don't know, I really don't know any of the details, but somebody had texted me last, it's in the beginning of the show, or last hour, or whatever. The actress Hayden, not even sure how you pronounce her last name, Panettiere or Tier, whatever her name is, she's dead. I don't know what happened to her. She, all I see here is that there was a 911 call from her home for an unresponsive female in cardiac arrest. Oh, so somebody there, her friend, called 911 yesterday afternoon about 1:51 p.m. This was in South Carolina, where I guess she lives, and they responded. They tried CPR and all sorts of things and didn't work. Now, they say there were no signs of foul play and that the circumstances surrounding her death don't appear to be suspicious. So if that is the case, they must have some evidence. This must be some sort of drug overdose, right?
3: Is you that, think so?
2: Well, her I was reading about this. Her brother died of a heart thing when he was young, too.
22: Oh, really? Oh, no kidding. Gosh. So maybe it's, is it like a genetic thing? Maybe it's not a drug overdose. Maybe it's...
3: Well, I wonder because she also suffered from postpartum depression. She went through alcoholism. She had a domestic violence relationship for a while. She was very open. She wrote a book about a lot of her life.
20: This is
3: so she was struggling a lot. So yeah. I wonder if she ever went back to alcohol or...
2: And the police did go to her house earlier that day.
20: Why?
22: For what?
2: I don't know.
22: Rover, okay, so then there's something else going on.
20: This is the girl that you talked about not too long ago. She just had a book out, and she was the one that revealed in the book that she was
2: on a boat.
20: On the boat, remember?
2: She was forced to go down.
20: Yeah.

0: Kill?
1: Hey, you can't say no when the glass is full. Half full, half empty. I'm saying it's full. There's always a possibility.
2: Huh?
0: Said that they did CPR on her. She was pronounced dead at 2:32 p.m. Thank you, Jeffrey. It says there were no initial signs of foul play, and the circumstances regarding her death did not appear to be suspicious. They're going to perform an autopsy today to determine the cause and manner of death.
1: So there you go. It's not drugs overdose if they're doing an autopsy.
0: No, they would. You still do an autopsy, do she? No? Of course they do. Absolutely. What are you, crazy?
1: I don't see that the cops were there earlier in the day.
2: TMZ says it right here.
1: I see the...
2: It says right here. Look at it.
1: And currently open investigation.
2: The source close to Hayden tells TMZ she recently had been complaining about back pain in the past year. That was the update at 8:20 last night. Then 8:33 last night. Law enforcement sources confirm police responded to an incident involving Hayden Sunday, and there's currently an open investigation.
1: I wonder what that is. If her brother...
0: No, is that part of the... That was last night, as before she was announced dead. So it just says police responded there. Not that that was a separate incident, like a separate response. That's just the police were there.
2: Oh, okay.
0: I mean, maybe if her, you said her brother died of a heart
2: thing?
0: He had
2: an enlarged heart, yep.
1: Does she have an enlarged heart?
0: You'd think you'd get that checked out, right?
1: Yeah. If my son died of that, I would want to check out my daughter to make sure that she was prepared. Do whatever you have to do.
0: I don't know. I guess we'll find out soon enough.
1: That's scary.
0: Doogie, are you ready for the shizzy?
1: Yeah.
0: Here we go.
3: Hear the shizzy on Rover's Morning Glory.
1: So just a quick update to a story that we had done on Friday. We were telling you that there was an emergency court hearing for this Luigi Mangione and that he was going to be appearing in court. And we thought he was going to confess and plead guilty and all of that. So it did happen. He did show up and he did confess to the killing. In his own words, he pleaded guilty to federal charges. And this now raises questions about the future of the upcoming state murder trial. So he did say on the morning of December 4th, 2024, I shot Mr. Thompson in Manhattan and he died. So... this is going to speed everything up.
0: They're saying that now I guess he has state charges and that because he pleaded guilty to these federal charges, they can't try him. It's double jeopardy. They have to drop the state. This is what his defense is making, the argument that you have to get rid of these whatever state charges are against him. And I don't know, maybe they're right, but
1: state charges dismissed.
0: Sort of a bust of, you know, after all this, people are expecting this trial. You had all those stupid girls that were showing up that thought he was hot. So they go there to the trials and try and get on TV holding signs and dressed like Nintendo characters. Well, they're going to not have their day in the spotlight, unfortunately, for them. But this is sort of fizzled out there at the end. Okay.
1: He's going to face the federal charges. Even with the state dropped, he's not going to be out.
0: No.
1: His sentencing will be December 18th. He faces a maximum sentence of life in prison. All right. At least 7 people have died after a storm swept through Indiana over the past several days. And state officials say that floodwaters have finally started to recede. Hamilton County, one of the hardest hit areas, reported historic flooding with the White River cresting Saturday at record 24.6 feet. And this broke a record that was set back in 1913. By Sunday morning, the river had dropped to 21 feet. So thank God that it went down. Your mom lives in that state and she had some really bad weather. Has she been affected?
0: She might live in that county for all I know. I don't know.
1: Has she been hit by all this? And have you checked in on her?
0: I have not checked in on her. Her power was out. She said it was going to be out for 3 to 4 days is what they were saying. And she was upset that one of the neighbors had a whole house generator and all the lights, everything's working. Now, my mom had talked talked to me last year or earlier this year about getting a

0: whole house generator. She was considering doing it. And the quote that she got, I thought, was pretty outrageous. It was very, very expensive. And I said, that's too expensive. You got to find somebody who will do it cheaper. And then she never ended up doing it. Now she's without power.
1: I got my generator all hooked up yesterday for the first time.
0: Oh, yeah?
1: To the house.
0: Now, is this... This is not like the kind that ties into your gas line and all that. You have to put gas into it?
1: Yeah, you
0: got to
1: put gasoline in it.
0: Okay.
1: And, you know, you put it away when you're not using it. So it's in the garage. And then if the power goes out, I wheel it out and I plug it in.
2: Perfect.
1: And I
0: when you switch my breakers,
1: I have to, and then you switch the breakers over to start going generator power. So you have to actually have to do it. So you'll lose power still.
0: So when you say that you hooked this up yesterday to your house, what do you mean? Like you got it ready to be able to do all of that?
1: Yep.
0: And then you didn't have a power outage. You just got
1: just got it ready and tested it.
0: Gotcha. Works. All right. Nice.
2: Five people were shot, one fatally, during summer festivities at a downtown Lexington, Kentucky park on Saturday night. The gunfire erupted at Charles Young Park, where a crowded gathered community event. Among the victims were a 4-year-old, a 14-year-old, and two adults, all of whom were hospitalized with injuries that were not considered life-threatening. So five people shot. This was Lexington, Kentucky. One person was killed in that shooting. And then you have in Chicago, a mass shooting was unfolding around 7:15 p.m. It left four injured, two critically, after a car pulled up beside a group walking along a sidewalk in the city's Gresham neighborhood.
0: Mm.
2: So that shooting, and then you have one more.
0: Oh, my
2: God. Virginia State University mass shooting. A 19-year-old has been arrested in connection with the shooting that rocked the university Saturday morning, left five people wounded, one critical. The suspect has been identified as Cameron Harris, and he is not a student on campus. Four of the injured are also not students. So he is in custody.
0: What are they all doing out there on campus then? Nobody's a student.
2: Well, it depends on what kind of college it is. If it's a college that you can walk around, like some colleges are very small that you know everyone on campus goes there, whereas other campuses are so large that I'm guessing Virginia State University is pretty big. So the guy that did that shooting, he is in custody. The Food and Drug Administration has upgraded an egg recall to the highest risk level. The FDA declared a class one recall, citing the possibility that consuming the 1.6 million eggs affected could cause serious health consequences or even death.
0: Mm.
2: According to the latest update, nearly 98 people have been sickened across 17 states with 26 hospitalizations. No deaths have been reported. The recalled products were sold under several brands, including Kroger, Brookshire's, Country Morning, Simple Truth, and Sunups. So definitely check that out if you have eggs. They say the illness usually occurs within 12 to 72 hours after eating the eggs. And finally, Nick Reiner, the son of Rob and Michelle Reiner, the person who shot and killed his mom and dad, he's been trying to get access to his $1.5 million trust to cover his court fees and commissary items, and it's been blocked by the trustees. Well, the judge had to go in and say yes or no.
0: Uh-huh.
2: Nick Reiner has been blocked for...
0: Yeah,
2: obvious
0: I mean, that's
2: reason.
0: Something else. You kill the people and then you take their money to defend yourself from killing them. I think the judge probably made the right decision in this case.
2: So he will not have access to that $1.5 million. There you go. That's the shizzy on Rover's Morning Glory.
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0: face tattoo Nate, the biker guy. He says that Charlie's looking sharp in that hat. He likes your baseball cap there, Charlie.
1: Thank you.
0: Amish Ron. We were talking about worst things you've ever done, and Amish Ron says, I was convicted of murder as a juvenile. I did not do it, he says, but my brother did, and I was there. So legally, I did it. I'm married. I have 18 grandkids and 2 great-grandkids. The system really sucks, he says. Well, what was the, I mean, Amish Ron, you have to tell me more about this. What happened? How did this all go down? Should I hit the button?
2: Yes, call him back.
0: Let me see here. Let me hit the button. Don't you want to know more about this? Like,
2: yes.
0: They must have been involved in a crime. When you say you were there, you must have had to have been a crime involved or something, and then that's why they got you on the murder charge. Andre in Raleigh says, Rover, have you heard about the black man found hanging from a tree in downtown Raleigh in the middle of the day? I have not. Is this like something that just happened, or is this something in the past? I do remember there was a story about a black guy that was hanging, but this is a while ago. This is like 6 months ago. There was a guy found hanging, and the family's like, oh, it's definitely, he was lynched. But then the authorities said, no, this is a suicide. I don't know if this is a new case or not. So I have not heard about that, Andre. Maybe you could send me the details. And geez, speaking about terrible things, PJ says, surprised you haven't talked about the shooting in Canton where 2 females were murdered and burned inside of an apartment. 2 males have been charged, but there's still a female wanted in connection. Jeez. A lot of terrible things going on. What am I going to say about that? Terrible. Is it random, or were they all hanging out? Was there something that they know each other? I'm assuming. Who knows? All right, let me take a quick break. We'll see if Amish Ron calls back with his info on, very curious how he got charged with murder. I see if he follows up. I've got to take a quick break. We'll be right back on Rover's Morning Glory. Hang on.
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17: Five,

0: did indeed follow the directions when I clicked the button, and Amish Ron is on the phone to explain his homicide conviction. Good morning, Amish Ron. How are you?
1: I'm good. How are you?
0: I'm doing all right. I appreciate you actually using a telephone, considering your name is Amish Ron, and you're actually calling into a radio show. So,
1: okay, maybe it's
0: just a nickname. I don't know.
1: I say Amish because I live in a really southern rural community. We have a lot of Amish down here. I used to live in Akron.
0: But you yourself are not Amish.
1: No, I am not. No.
0: You know, they call me Jewish Rover, you know, down in Miami Beach, a lot of Jewish people. And I'm near a lot of, I'm not a Jew myself, but Jewish Rover is what they call me.
1: But I can see that though.
0: All right. So Amish Ron, you had texted in. We were talking about the worst thing you've ever done in your life. Dougie brought this up. She watched some movie about this, and you said that you were convicted of murder when you were a teenager. What happened?
1: I was a juvenile. I was in Akron, and things were really hard. It was back in the 70s, and things were really hard, and my brother came up with an idea. He wanted to rob a place, and so I went along.
0: Now, what kind of place was it?
1: It was a bar.
0: Okay.
1: It was actually down there in lower Goodyear Heights. Okay. And a guy got killed, and because I was with him, okay, I wasn't carrying no firearm. I don't think I had the sense enough to know really right or wrong, because I think I was too young.
0: Yeah, well, how old were you at the time?
1: I was probably 15.
0: All right. I'm just assuming. Okay. I'm not saying anything, you know, against you personally, but a 15-year-old knows you're not supposed to rob a place, right?
1: Yeah, but I don't think you can foresee, you know, the whole outcome of everything.
0: Oh, of
1: now
0: course.
1: That I'm older,
0: teenagers are stupid.
1: Hindsight's 20/20. I look back, you know, and I'm not that kind of person. I'm not a bad person. I never was. I never will be. And that was the whole point is, you know, I went through that, went through all the system and all that, and that was really horrible.
0: But your brother sounds like he might have been. Was your brother a bad person?
1: Yes, he was.
0: Okay. All right. So how old was he at the time?
1: He was, I would say 19, I think.
0: Okay. So you guys go into this bar. And tell me what happens exactly. Like what time of day is this? Who's in there? What all happens?
1: It's in the evening. There was a lot of people, because I didn't hang out in bars, so but I mean it was just we walked in, and I'm really not sure what happened, but he ended up shooting somebody. And I don't think he had to. I mean, I don't think, because he wasn't a small person.
0: Mm-hmm.
1: Okay.
0: So somebody tried to
1: really
0: stop. Somebody tried to stop the robbery from occurring or something.
1: Yeah. Look, from what I can remember, I think a guy got off a bar stool and approached him or whatever. I mean, it's not like it had to happen.
0: What did you witness? So you're there, inside the bar, your brother shoots somebody. Did you witness him shoot the guy?
1: Yes.
0: Did you witness, okay. And were there words exchanged beforehand, or what happened?
1: I really can't remember.
0: See, to me, that would be ingrained in my memory. How would you ever forget something like that?
1: I think because it was so bad.
0: Mm.
1: I didn't, you know, I mean, something, I think, you know, certain things you do remember, but I think horrible things, you do try to block out. You just don't want to think about them.
0: Where'd the guy get, because, did he get shot in the chest, in the noggin? What happened?
1: I don't know. I would think in the chest.
0: Mm, okay.
1: I would think, but I don't know.
0: So did you guys run out of there after he shoots him? Do you guys run out, or do you guys stick around? What happens?
1: Yeah, he kind of grabbed my arm and pulled me, and yeah, I thought we run away.
0: Okay. How did they catch you then?
1: They knew. I mean, I don't know how they knew. I really don't know how they knew, but I mean, as soon as they got me, I was just like, yeah, we were there. I did that. And
0: you fessed up immediately. You said, yes, my brother was there. I was there. He's the one that pulled the trigger, but they still charged you because you know, under the law, usually if you are committing a felony and somebody dies, even if you're not the person who pulled the trigger, you can still be charged with murder. So they did charge you with murder.
1: Yes. And
0: what happened?
1: I was a juvenile. I was sentenced as a juvenile. And when they sentenced me, it was really strange because the judge says, I sentence you until, you know, you can get back to where you was before. And it was just really weird. I thought I was going away for life.
0: Mm-hmm.
1: I didn't know, you know, even though people were telling me things, I was just like, I thought what I did was so horrible.
0: So you were 15 at the time. What'd they do? They lock you up till you're 18, or when they lay you out?
1: Yeah. Till I was 18.
0: Jeez. This probably wouldn't happen these days. You know, now they charge you as an adult. Even if you're 15, it's weird. Like, I've seen like 12-year-olds be charged as an adult. Well, it's like,
1: you know, the whole thing, I'm not a bad person. I'm out. I got, like I said, I got, you know, 17 grandkids, 18 now. Just had another grandchild and two great grandchildren. I mean, so I got a good job. I've been great, but that still, it haunts me.
0: I mean,
1: that's probably why I even called into the show, is because it haunts me. It bothers me.
0: Do you know who the guy was? Did your brother know this guy? Was it just some random guy? Did you, what do you know about the victim?
1: I don't know. I have no idea. I don't even know who it was.
2: You can't look it up?
0: Man, because I would want to know all this information, especially if I were involved in it.
1: Right, but I mean, it's something I wanted to get rid of. You understand what I'm saying? I mean, it's almost like a confession.
0: Mm-hmm.
1: It's something I want to get rid of. That's not who I am.
2: Yeah.
1: Because you guys were talking about, you know, how you can judge people from something they've done. And, you know, I hear people through the years tell me, you know, well, if you've been in prison, you can't change. That's not
0: what happened to your brother. He's the one who pulled the trigger.
1: He's passed away.
0: Was in jail?
1: He had got life in prison.
0: Wow.
1: Yeah, he had passed away.
0: All right. Well,
1: and even like from that on, and he even like back then, I didn't know anything, but he got into the Aryan Brotherhood. He was a bad, bad person.
0: All right. Well, Amish Ron, he's changed his life around. He has 118 grandchildren right now. He loves to screw, and so do his kids. They're screwing. They have a lot of grandkids. And Amish Ron, I appreciate it. Thank you so much. Isn't that weird that would you want to know every detail about what
3: might
0: happened?
3: Be too depressing to look up.
2: Yeah, he's obviously traumatized by it. And he says he wants to get rid of it, but the only way to get rid of it is to go through it. You know, you gotta, it's like that OAR song.
0: The only way to get rid of it is to go through it.
2: Yeah, that's all.
0: Is this something you saw on Instagram or something, like one of these motivational things?
2: The OAR song, Go Through. Something, I don't know the name of it, but you gotta go through it to get past it.
0: Now, kids are dumb at that age. We know that. Adults can sometimes be dumb, though, too. Tell me what you think of this guy. Here is a 47-year-old guy in San Jose, California. He was a college athlete, played football when he was in college, but he got injured his freshman year of college. He's 47 years old now. got issued the freshman, injured his freshman year when he was a kid, probably 18, 19 years old or whatever. So that means he still has eligibility. You know, the way that they NCAA works is that they have, you have, actually, I don't even know what is it. I guess 5 years of eligibility, you get 4 years plus a, he could be a red shirt or whatever. And so you maintain a certain number of years of eligibility. And this guy goes, well, I have eligibility remaining. I could go back and play college football at age 47. And that is indeed what he did. Here is a news story out of California where this guy's 47 years old joining the college football team.
3: Go for it. And he made the team. There he is on the field, number 48.
4: He's like, no, I'm going to do it. And I'm like, okay. I mean, here's the standard. Here's the rules that we go by. As long as you can maintain those, I'll give you an opportunity. It's a good thing for me because he's been on the other side now. What I talk to these young guys about all the time and not having regrets and not leaving things undone, now he's coming back.
3: And he is back in a big way. Joining us now is Justin Buzzer. Justin, nice to have you on the program. So what happened? Did you play when you were in your 20s and now you're saying, I want to finish out my career?
5: I played 4 years of high school ball and 1 year of college ball, quit because of injuries, and I just got home from practice just now, so I'm kind of sweaty and gross
0: right
5: now. But I love it. I just had this opportunity. My oldest son had this idea once he saw that Instagram reel of the guy in his 60s playing. He said, Dad, you should do this. And I thought that's crazy, but then it stirred up in me this thought of maybe I should give this a shot.
3: And what was the...
0: So there's some sort of Instagram video that his kid saw of a 60-year-old playing college football, and he's like, Dad, you could do this. You're only 47.
2: That's fantastic.
6: I think it's pathetic.
2: Why?
0: You're not inspired by this, Charlie?
6: Aww. Not at all. Let it go. It's over. You're 47 years old. You're taking the spot away from some kid right now. It's sad. It's really... What are you doing?
0: Technically, he is still eligible to play college football, and he's playing.
6: Technically, you can do a lot of things if you want, but this is a loser.
0: He's playing for San Jose City College.
6: This is worse than, like, no offense, Jeffrey's amateur wrestling thing. Those are all adults together doing it, and like they're all doing it, and that's fine. They're fine, but this. Jeffrey's not taking away a spot from a kid that could be on the college team. What are you doing?
2: I'm guessing he's not taking away a spot.
0: Obviously he is. They only have a certain number of spots on the roster, Doogie.
2: Is he playing? Like, have they played a game? They're probably at training camp.
0: Yeah, he's playing on the team. He made the team. Let me just keep playing this.
3: What was the reaction when you initially reached out to the coaching staff?
5: You know, I first reached out to the defensive coordinator, Coach Cook. Our staff is amazing. And he said he wanted to talk to me. And I was surprised. I thought he'd say, no way. But he wanted to talk to me. And they said, we'll give you a shot. And they give me a shot. And I've just become part of the team, part of the family. We have a great brotherhood and family culture going on at San Jose City. And I'm so grateful.
0: Charlie's just disgusted. I can tell by the look on your face. This guy just disgusts you.
6: There's nothing sadder than this. This is really... Don't you have other things you should be doing? You're 47.
2: That's young.
6: Not young.
2: Yes, it's still
0: planning young. Planning your funeral.
6: No. Yes, I just don't raise your grandchildren or something. What are you doing?
0: Have a midlife crisis, buy a Corvette or something,
6: join
0: right?
6: Join a college football team. What are you doing in the locker room with them? That's creepy, first of all. It really is.
0: Oh, come on.
2: They're all adults.
0: I think this guy's a pastor, Charlie.
2: They're college age.
6: They've never done anything bad. You're right.
0: You think he ran out of fresh meat at the church and now he's... Invading the college?
6: It's just weird. It's really bizarre to do.
7: Does he have to take classes?
8: I'm sure, right? He has to be part of the college.
6: Oh, probably, yeah. Join, like, there's other people that play football of the same age. You could go join a weekly thing and you go out and do that. That's what you're supposed to be doing. Or become a coach. Become a coach. That's totally fine. But to take away a spot from a kid because you want to live out some fantasy that's going to go nowhere.
2: Again,
6: literally not going to go anywhere. It's just a waste of everybody's time.
0: We used to work with a guy. Do you remember? We used to work with a guy at our old radio station, Doogie, and he would always He was like in a basketball league. He was like 35. Okay. He was always in a basketball league. And these guys would play pretty hard, and he would always get injured. He'd be like, oh, I throw out my back. Do you remember he would come into work, and he wouldn't be able to move for like a month? And then he would throw out his knee and need reconstructive surgery and stuff. And at some point, you do go, dude, you're like almost 40 years old.
6: Let it go?
2: No.
6: I do get that, but at least he was playing with people his age.
0: Yeah.
6: Like, if you'd go, what is this guy doing? If he was playing with 18-year-olds, you'd go, what? Don't you have anything to be doing?
0: A lot of people are inspired by this, though, Charlie. Inspired? Second chances. And
6: Second chance for what?
0: You know, things you regret. And
6: go join a team of people your age.
7: I could speculate he was probably inspired by the movie Necessary Roughness, because Sinbad's character, Andre Krim, is an astronomy professor at the college, mm-hmm. at, you know, where the movie takes place. And Scott Bakula comes up and says, you know, you have another year of eligibility, because they needed somebody on the team because, you know, they were rebuilding the team.
6: How old was Sinbad in that movie around?
7: Well, he's like maybe early to mid-40s, maybe.
6: Yeah, so, and that's a comedy film. See, it's funny. It's a film,
0: not real life.
7: Yeah. Yeah. No, but I'm saying, he was inspired by that part of the story.
6: Yeah, no, it's a good point. And that's a comedy movie. You're supposed to watch and go, that's ridiculous. Nobody's that big of a loser that they
0: like
6: do that.
0: Like the baseball movie where the kid breaks his arm, but they can throw 200 mile per hour fastball.
7: Yes. Whatever that is. I saw that movie. That was a pretty good movie, though. It was called, I forgot the, crap, I can't remember the name of the movie, though.
6: Major League.
7: Yeah. No, yeah. It wasn't Major League. That was Rick Vaughn.
6: Sandlot.
7: No, not the Sandlot.
6: Field of Dreams.
7: No.
8: The Rookie.
0: The Natural.
7: The Natural was made in 1984 by Redford.
2: Angels in the Outfield.
7: No, it's not Angels in the Outfield. They know Rookie of the Year.
2: Oh, okay, damn.
0: You got it.
8: Well, this guy's holding on for sure, because I want him to remove that hat so bad. The little tiny few strands of hair he has underneath there. We were talking about guys being bald earlier. Mm-hmm. He's holding on. He's holding on for dear life for his younger years.
0: He can't. You're saying he's not accepting his age. Yeah. He's not aging gracefully.
2: He just got back from practice. So he's all sweaty and his hair looks gross. He has a hat on. That's what athletes do. I think that's great.
6: Was it Crystal that told us she went to a dance competition and there was an old lady dancing?
8: Yeah.
6: And you were like, this is weird. What are you doing?
8: I was like, should I join? Should I be dancing? Can I compete?
6: A dance competition for her daughter who's, 16 or 17 at the time. And then there's like
0: a 50-year-old or 60-year-old dancing.
6: Twirling around. Everybody goes, yeah. What do we do? What are we wasting
2: our time? It's an adult part. There's nothing wrong with that. It's an adult section of competition. They do offer if you don't need that kids dance thing. Then you don't do it.
6: Let it go. It's over.
0: 65. You're on Rover's Morning Glory. Good morning. Video call. Good morning.
9: Hey, Rover. Is it me?
2: Yeah.
0: Hey. Yes. What's happening?
9: Hey, so I was just calling in because Amish Ron earlier talking about his conviction.
0: Yes.
9: And you guys, I think I heard Charlie say about how depressing it probably is to be charged and convicted of a crime. I'm not going to go into detail about mine or anything, but I just got done doing 10 years. I've been out for 10 months now. And I got to say, it is. Whenever you are charged and convicted of a crime, unless you have absolutely no shame at all, which obviously we know there are plenty of people without it, it's a hard thing to see on paper in black and white to see what is what your actions have done or what you've been.
0: Were you regretful of whatever your actions were, or more that you got caught doing it and now you're going away for 10 years?
9: No, it was absolutely regretful for what had happened. Now, of course, you know, there's always that feeling of, oh, poor me, I got caught as well, but absolute remorse for what had happened and everything else. But it's always hard to look at the details, whether it's robbery, murder, or whatever it is. It's hard to see that's what your actions were on black and white and being spoken of in a court of law in front of everybody. It's hard to face yourself.
0: What about the 10 years that you did in prison? Was that I don't know if I could handle 10 years in prison. I've only seen this on TV. Is it as bad as I think, or is it not really that bad? Because I've had people say it's really not that bad. It's kind of fun. Some people have told me.
9: I was going to say it's not nearly as bad as what people think it is, but 10 years is 10 years. And I tell you what, whenever I got sentenced to that, you know, it feels like forever. Even though you know it's not your entire life, that's what it feels like you're getting. It just,
0: sure.
9: There's no way to comprehend.
6: How old were you when you went in?
9: I was 21.
6: You got out at 31?
0: Wow.
9: Yep. Well, I just turned 32 last week.
0: What was the best thing about getting out? What was the most surprising thing about getting out?
9: The most surprising thing for me, at least, I can't speak for everyone else, was how quickly I got back into the swing of things. Like, I had a job within 2 weeks of getting out. I was already.
0: I hear all these people complain they can't get jobs. I'm a felon and I can't get a job, and they cry about this. You were able to get a job in 2 weeks.
9: Yeah, I actually had this job lined up before I even got out. I had been talking to one of my father's customers, and he was telling him that he couldn't find people to work. And, you know, he knew my situation. They've known each other for a few years. And he was like, look, if he wants to work, he needs a job when he gets out. I'll hire him right on the spot.
0: And wow. A lot of people wouldn't do that. You know, they go, I don't know if I want this guy, you know.
9: Yeah, but that's the thing, though, too. You know, if you have a felon and he's actually wanting to work and he's out there putting in the applications and everything and doing the legwork, that will be one of your hardest working employees for sure.
0: Sure.
9: You know, once you have everything taken away from you, and, you know, even though it's because of your own actions, once you have everything taken away from you and you have to rely on your family as a grown adult man to support you and to give you money every week, it puts things into perspective. And once you're able to get back out and do it yourself, it makes you want to work as hard as you can. Like, right,
0: you know,
9: now,
0: you've piqued everyone's curiosity here. Yeah. Of course. Now you say, I don't want to talk about my case or whatever. Now,
9: what
0: did you do? What got you sent to the big house for 10 years
6: to do a dime?
9: It was vehicle manslaughter.
0: I was
9: an alcoholic, and I'm not proud of it. I'm not.
2: Oh my gosh.
9: It's just something that every day. I've gotten pretty good about it. You know, I work so much. I'm gone 5 days a week. But still, it's, you know, whenever you think about it, and you think about how many lives that just one decision has affected, and the fact that, you know, I'm still able to go to work every day, and I'm still able to wake up and be with my family. Like I said, unless you have no shame, then it will eat at you probably for the rest of your life. I'm
0: do you relive this? Do you think to yourself, you know, this one moment, this one thing that you did, you obviously killed somebody in a drunk driving crash or whatever, but you know, that one small thing, look at the effect of that had on your life and the life of everyone else. You just wish you could go back in time.
9: Absolutely. Every day. Every day. It's one of those things where, of course, you know, at the moment, it's not a big deal. I've done this plenty of times before. And then, you know, one night you go a little overboard, more than you usually do, and next thing you know, you're waking up and you're covered in blood, and there's cops and the ambulances all around. And that's the thing. I don't remember the crash itself. I just remember waking up and going in and out of consciousness, and then the next morning waking up in the hospital, and after that, you know, being indicted, and that was a start of such a tumultuous period of my life that I, you know, I'm so thankful that I survived it, obviously, but at the same time, the fact that someone else didn't, who had no bearing on my life, who I did not know at all, it's...
0: Now, the guy who called in earlier, Amish Ron, and he was involved in a murder. His brother murdered someone. They were robbing a bar. He didn't pull the trigger, but he was there. And he really didn't know anything about the victim. And he's like, I don't know. I don't know who the guy was or anything. obviously you have to go through some sort of court case or whatever, so you know who the victim is, but is it, right. Did you want to know more, or was it too much that you don't want to know more?
9: I'll be honest with you, Rover. At the beginning, whenever you first go through the court process, your lawyer will get discovery, which is all the information the prosecutors have, all the evidence against you and everything.
0: Mm-hmm.
9: And usually what you would want to do is get that so you can go through it and, check things that aren't right or see if stories are lining up. You're pretty much wanting to come through it to see if there's anything that you can rebuttal against or confirm, I was there at this time or whatever it is.
0: Mm-hmm.
9: And at that time, I didn't even want to do that. Like, he told me he was going to bring me a copy of it. I just told him I didn't want to look at it. Like, I felt stomach. And I found myself, since I've been out, being more, I don't want to say curious, but thinking about it more as to who exactly it was. Like, I know the name and everything, obviously, but I don't know more than that for the most part.
0: I've always wondered, people who do something like this or are involved in something like this, if they, some people want to reach out who knows what kind of response you would get.
2: Yeah,
0: you know?
2: Do they want to see him or talk to
0: yeah,
2: him?
0: Yeah, yeah, yeah. Or,
2: know.
0: You know, the dude, he's always into forgiveness and healing and that kind of crap. I don't know. Me, I'm probably the opposite. I'd want to kill somebody I'd want to kill this guy if he killed somebody in my family. So have you?
9: Yeah, of course.
0: Have you thought about any of that stuff?
9: I have, but I'm on parole for the next 3 years. Mm. Actually, it'll be two now here in about a couple months. But
0: yeah,
9: and one of the directives I had was obviously not to contact any of the victim's family or anything like that. So I mm-hmm. just, if they decide that they want to reach out, they can do it through him, or they can do it through a victim service, from what I understand.
0: Mm-hmm.
9: But for now, even if I really wanted to, because I've thought about it, of course, but even if I really wanted to, it's not something that I would be able to do right now.
0: Wow. Well, I know you're on parole, so maybe we shouldn't be doing a video call. That might be a violation of your parole while you're driving on a video call.
9: No,
2: seatbelt on.
0: Yeah, yeah. All right.
9: I got it on. I got the shoulder strap behind
2: okay,
9: me.
2: Good. All right.
0: Okay. The safe way of doing it. Okay. All right. All right. Well, I appreciate the call. Stay out of trouble. You can tell this guy feels bad about it, obviously. And he's out. He's got a job. And he's turned his life around. All right, my man. Thank you. I appreciate it. I do have to take a quick break. Our number is 866-YO-ROVER. 866-967-6837. We'll be right back. Hang on.
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19: Good Monday morning for today. Clouds and some sunshine. It will be humid with some scattered showers, even perhaps a thunderstorm possible, with highs into the lower 80s. Then for tonight, a lingering shower, otherwise partly cloudy with lows in the low 60s. For tomorrow, we'll expect a mix of clouds and sun with highs in the lower 80s. And Wednesday, looking for a partly sunny sky with showers developing late in the day with highs into the mid 80s. For iHeartRadio, I'm 2822 Future Alert Meteorologist Logan Westrope.

0: 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The only show that manages to unite both the left,
1: communism,
0: and the right,
1: fascist.
0: They both think we're stupid.
1: I don't know if you're acting stupid.
0: Welcome back to Rover's Morning Glory.
2: Most corrupt in history.
3: Shizzy, coming up in just a minute. What do you have on the way, Doogie?
4: A morning habit shared by billions of people may be tied to men's hormone levels in a way that nobody really expected. What am I talking about? I'll tell you the story next.
3: Irene says, what about the victim's family? Do they think that guy who was just on video call should have been released? And somebody else says that that guy should have been executed. TF says, he gets a second chance. Boo-hoo. What about the other person in the family? Can't wake up dead. Family living the real tragedy. No, I understand all of those points of view. I certainly do. If that happened to... If a drunk driver, for instance, killed a family member of mine, you'd want to kill the person. On the flip side of that, I think you're probably not really being honest with yourself if you have never been in a situation where things could have gone horribly wrong, whether it's drinking and driving or any number of other activities that you've done in your life. Things could have gone horribly wrong, and they didn't because you were lucky. Doesn't make you a bad person. Just, you know, you luck of the draw. I think sometimes people fail to realize that. How many times you really could have, things could have turned out differently for you. Things could have gone the other way. At least I think about stuff like that all the time. Allison says, I still feel awful. I don't know exactly. Maybe this is the worst thing that she's ever done. I still feel awful. I accepted a liver from someone because I was an alcoholic. I am so scared to write the family still. I feel so guilty, Allison says.
4: Why does she feel guilty, I wonder?
3: Well, she was an alcoholic and, you know.
4: But she's, if they donated the.
3: Yes, but. She probably got the liver. She was an alcoholic. Maybe she kept drinking after she got the liver. I don't know. I don't know the details about that. Maybe she could follow up. Doug, you're on Rover's Morning Glory. Good morning, Doug.
5: Hey, Rover. Just want to mention when you went around the horn, asked everybody who the worst things ever did. I'm kind of surprised that dude, she never mentioned setting up

0: getting choked up. That's it. All these sad stories today. Are you ready for the news?
1: Yeah, now you got to watch that movie because we've been talking about this. You have to watch it, Robert.
0: I'm not going to watch that movie.
1: The drama with Robert Pattinson and Zendaya.
0: All right. But first, we've got to get to the news. Here we go.
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1: Thieves pulled off a daring museum heist in Sicily. They made off with four Renaissance works attributed to painter Antonello da Messina. The theft happened Saturday night at the Mumi Regional Museum in the city of Messina. This was all during a holiday, Italy's Ferragosto holiday. Officials say the thieves bypassed the alarm and security systems just before 10 p.m., taking three of the five surviving panels of these beautiful paintings dated to 1473, plus a double-sided panel depicting the Virgin Mary and the dead Christ.
0: I've never even heard of this dude. You guys ever heard of this painter?
1: No, but
3: what was the name again?
1: Picture of it? By any chance?
4: Oh, I had to look it up, I guess. It's not in Trello.
1: The story?
4: Not in the 8 o'clock doozy, no.
1: Oh, I thought I put it in there.
0: Doozy.
4: What's the artist's name?
1: I thought I put it in there.
0: What's the artist's name?
1: Antonello da Messina. Antonello.
0: Okay. Never heard of the guy.
1: Why is it so easy to break into these museums? So they're bypassing the alarm and the security systems? Like, what are we doing here?
0: Yeah, that's always... I don't know how big this museum is. I think what happens is... they don't have a big budget, most of these museums, and they just get complacent. They go, nobody's going to... for years, nobody breaks in, and then somebody goes in and loots the place.
1: It says
0: these are worth.
1: It says the theft comes just days after Italian police recovered three stolen paintings by Renoir, Cezanne, and Matisse.
4: Well, those you've heard of.
1: Yeah. So, very sad. All right. A new website lets you check if your car has been recorded by Flock cameras. Did you guys see this over the weekend? This new story, and you can enter.
0: Oh, I did see this. I did not, because I go, I don't know. Maybe they're doing something weird.
1: I did the same thing. I was like, I want to see, but I didn't want to see. Have I been flocked?
3: Okay. So I saw a website like this a couple weeks ago, but it's only if they upload everything, and so it might not find you.
0: Well, you could have been, it's probably not 100% accurate. This is just Freedom of Information Act. If they've taken all the Freedom of Information Acts and compiled all of the license plates that were involved in these searches that people have got from FOIA requests, and so it's I'm sure, a very, very incomplete picture of all of the searches that have been done.
1: Have I Been Flocked? That's the site. It tracks Flock audit logs and allows drivers to see if their license plate has been run by law enforcement agencies' Flock camera systems. So the person by the name of Jason Hunyar created the site after discovering Flock misuse, and now people can see who is watching them.
5: I feel weird putting my license plate, though, into that system to find out if somebody else is watching me.
3: I have not been flocked. I just checked my Epstein plate.
5: You did?
0: Epstein hasn't been flocked. Okay.
1: That's good. A morning habit shared by billions of people may be tied to men's hormone levels in a way nobody fully expected. There was a very large study published in the European Journal of Nutrition, and they found that men who drank more coffee daily had significantly higher testosterone than men who drank little or none, even after accounting for weight, smoking, activity, and alcohol. Because the study only captured one snapshot in time, it can't say for sure that coffee itself is raising testosterone rather than something else explaining both. But now they need to know, does coffee boost testosterone? I know Rover does not drink coffee.
0: No, and I have very low testosterone. In fact, I'm almost a female. Charlie, you've stopped drinking coffee.
3: I stopped recently, yeah.
0: Why? What happened?
3: I just think it was adding to my stress.
1: The caffeine?
3: Yeah.
0: And have you noticed any difference?
3: Well, if I drank the coffee, it would really amp it up. So I've No, not much of a difference.

0: I just know that if I do drink the coffee, it's not good.
1: Have you noticed your testosterone levels dropping significantly since you stopped drinking coffee?
2: Yeah, how much coffee?
1: His balls have shriveled up.
2: How much coffee were you drinking?
0: A lot. All the time. Yeah.
2: All day? Like Jeffrey does all day and night.
0: Yeah, so now I'm just no coffee, no caffeine.
2: And if you did one cup in the morning?
0: No.
2: That still jacks you?
0: Yeah, after being off of it for like a month, yeah, that would definitely.
1: See, I don't know what it would do. I stopped drinking caffeine probably, it's been a while. 4 or 5 months, I think. I haven't been keeping track, but I don't drink it now because I think it would just be so easy to get. Once I have a Pepsi, I know I'm going to want to keep drinking Pepsi. I love Pepsi or Dr. Pepper or whatever. I'm like Jeffrey's kid. I can't get enough of it. And it's just, I don't know. I just haven't had any. And I'm trying to avoid it for no particular reason. Go on, douche.
2: You know when you're not feeling well and you do the brat diet? I always used to do that for my daughter when she was younger. A friend of mine wasn't feeling well. She's like, I'm just going to do the brat diet.
1: What's the brat diet?
2: Do you really not know what the brat diet is?
3: Anybody with kids knows.
2: But yeah.
1: I don't know. Do you know what the brat diet is, Charlie?
0: Yeah, it's bread.
2: Banana.
0: Banana.
1: Okay, banana.
0: Raisins, applesauce, toast.
2: Rice.
3: No.
0: Rice.
2: Applesauce.
0: Toast.
2: Yes.
1: Okay. The brat diet. Yeah, okay. So what about it?
2: It's just kind of something that soothes your tummy and just is very bland and it won't get anything upset like in your system. So it's named actually one of the best diets of 2025. And it's often been hailed as the cure for an upset stomach. And if you're nauseous or vomiting or diarrhea. But now it may be more a myth than a miracle worker. So with the whole cyclospora outbreak causing all that excess of vomiting and explosive diarrhea, the importance of trying to manage those systems is pretty heightened. And there's limited research now coming out that says we actually support that this diet might be the best way to ease symptoms. That brat really focuses on stuff that it's not proven to help.
1: No, this is just like old wives' tale. This is like stuff that, I mean, that's very obvious. I mean, there's no scientific research.
2: The American Academy of Pediatrics no longer recommends a brat diet for children recovering from gastrointestinal illness.
0: Seems fine to me. It's a simple food.
2: But there's
1: It's not going to be any better or any worse than anything else that you're eating is what they're
0: definitely
1: saying.
0: Definitely better than chicken wings.
4: Yeah, for sure. I always suggest, hey, have some crackers or toast to my boyfriend if he's feeling ill. I go,
2: had to get
4: you know,
2: that in there. Boyfriend, what took you so long? Why were feeding our boyfriend?
1: She wasn't
2: toast?
1: Here on Friday, so we have to double down on the boyfriend mentions today.
2: You need to get a better slide in. That was a little lame.
4: He gets mad at me for bringing it up. He's like, you always suggest crackers or something like that. And I said, because it's not terrible on your tummy. It's something mild.
1: Yeah, I don't know if it... Yeah, I mean, maybe chicken wings because they're spicy, but I don't know if it does any... I guess it doesn't. I'm right. I don't think it makes any difference at all.
2: Entertainment news for you. Spider-Man Brand New Day remained the number one box office movie. $70 million it got in its third weekend. So now Spider-Man becomes one of the only films ever to gross $2 billion. There is a list. They have... There's only eight. We've got top eight. Spider-Man is in eighth place with $2.02 billion. The number one movie is Avatar with $2.92 billion. I do think that Spider-Man will surpass that.
0: Is that because of inflation, though? I'd like to know more how many tickets sold.
1: Probably, usually. And then
2: a lot
1: of times when they do these lists, they will do... adjusted for inflation lists because a lot of the old-timey movies, they actually hold up pretty well adjusted for inflation. The other thing you have to think about is population. So when you had a movie that was released like Gone with the Wind, what was the population in the United States at the time that was released?
3: Well, also there was no multiplexes back then too. That may even be better. Gone with the Wind was on one screen.
0: That's all you could see, yeah.
2: So looking at this list there's only eight films that have crossed into the $1 billion club. In fourth place is this Ni Zha Tu. What the hell is that? from 2025. It's made $2.27 billion. I've never even heard of it.
3: Is that a Bollywood thing? What is that?
2: Oh, maybe that's what it is. N-E-Z-H-A-2.
1: I don't know. Never heard of it.
0: Chinese animated film.
2: Huh. All right. Yeah. That's. I do think Spider-Man will cross over and become at least the top three. It's Avatar, The Way of the Water is third place with 2.33. I definitely think that they'll get up there. There you go. That's the shizzy on Rover's Morning Glory.
5: 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That's 866-967-6837.
1: I still haven't watched any more of those Avatar movies. I saw the first one.
2: I'm good.
1: Never saw any of them.
0: Yeah, I'm
1: after
0: all
1: that.
0: Set. Yeah. I don't understand.
1: Yeah. I mean, okay. It was all right. It was kind of cool. Like, yeah. It was different, but I'm like.
2: Mm. One and done is good.
1: Mm. Mm.
3: The ride is great.
2: The what?
1: What is it?
3: Animal Kingdom, the ride, Disney ride.
4: Oh, yeah.
3: Avatar, it's the best. So it's one of the best. The smells and stuff, because you smell these pumping like scents and stuff around like this motorcycle thing.
1: Like animal poop?
3: No. Avatar, the forest scent.
1: Oh, but they said there was an animal ride.
3: It's Animal Kingdom.
1: Animal Kingdom. Okay. All right. Just Dobber wants to know, why not drink decaf, Charlie? It's like drinking zero alcohol beer. Like, what's the point, right?
0: Yeah, I could if I was like really craving coffee, that's what I would do, but I'm okay.
1: Here's somebody that says my Rover's wife looks like the chick from the Obsessed movie. I don't know what that is.
0: Obsession movie?
1: Obsession movie. Okay, Obsession.
4: A brunette.
0: Yeah, she has brown hair. That's about it.
4: Skinny.
1: Okay.
4: Mm-hmm.
1: Anybody with glasses looks just like Charlie. Anyone with brown hair looks just like my wife, I guess. John in Youngstown. You're on Rover's Morning Glory. Good morning, John.
6: Oh, good morning, guys. I thought today was Tuesday, but Crystal told me today's Monday, and I'm right. But wasn't Doogie supposed to act more professional today and act like she knew how to do the news?
2: Shoot.
1: Oh, yeah. I think it was
2: actress.
1: Smart. She was going to act smart, I think, is what she
0: all week, she said.
2: Well, yes. I'll start tomorrow.
6: Yeah, and she was going to start today.
2: Tomorrow is Tuesday.
1: Start. What about if we start right?
6: Okay.
2: And now.
1: Right now. Okay. All right. For the rest of the show, Doogie's smart. All right.
2: Oh, crap.
1: I've got to take a quick break. We'll be right back on Rover's Morning Glory. Hang on.
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0: Richard sent a text message. He says, speaking of bad decisions, I slept with one of my best friend's wife while he was deployed multiple times. Then I had to be the one to call and tell him what happened. All right. I wonder why he had to be the one to call to say what happened. Couldn't you just keep that amongst yourselves? Like, your best friend is deployed. You screw his wife. He's never going to know if you don't say anything about it.
1: Eating.
0: You go, oh, I had to be the one to call and tell him what happened. You didn't have to do anything.
2: But what if this guy was screwing his best friend's wife while being deployed? He gets that wife pregnant. When he comes back, finds out, sees that she's pregnant, and then...
0: It's not his. Yeah, obviously,
2: but
0: because
2: still,
0: he's deployed.
2: That would be the way he found out that somebody's been porking his wife.
0: That's when you say, I think I sat on a toilet seat in a McDonald's bathroom and something sticky was on the toilet seat. And I think I got pregnant from that. That's what you come up with in that scenario. Who fesses up to that? Wow. All right. And Sean wants to know, what is Charlie stressed about? He works 25 hours a week. He naps every day. He doesn't have a mortgage payment or kids. What is he so stressed about? Sean wants to know. What stresses you out most in life, Charlie?
3: I don't know anything. I'm stressed.
0: Is it more a general anxiety that you have, not about a particular
3: really
0: thing?
3: I got a bunch of crap I have to do. I have to finish. I have to accomplish. I have to do just like things that I have to do to get done. And maybe once those are all done, I'll be less stressed. But I got
0: no, because then there will always be more stuff. Whatever you get done, there's just going to be more stuff done to be done, yeah. Charlie. And this is why my wife, she gets so angry at me because I'm a procrastinator. And she's like, doesn't it just feel good to get things done? And my answer is no, because the more I get done, the more people are going to give me to do. So to me, the less you do is the way to live life. Now, what do you want to get done? What's your top accomplishment you're looking to?
3: It's not accomplishments like any sort of cool goal. No, I need to sell my dad's house. I need to finish his estate. I need to sell his two houses. I have to sell both of those. I have to make sure the grass is being cut there. I have to sell his car that I have to get rid of. It's just a bunch of stuff.
1: Sorry, I don't mean to laugh. It's Jeffrey that just did
3: no,
1: that.
3: No, it's just a bunch of
1: sorry.
3: It's a bunch of crap that I have to just get done, and it's slow, and there's not much I can do about it to speed it up. So it's just...
0: Oh, sorry. That was just, you know, Charlie spilling his guts out. I yawn. Jeffrey coughs. Now, are you waiting on stuff? Does this have to go through the court system something, Charlie?
3: Yeah.
0: Or is that part of what
3: I got to empty the house. The house is filled. I have to figure out how do I get rid of how do I even begin to get rid of the stuff? Like, what do I do with it? It's very, not exactly sure how I do it. Like, there's so much stuff I have to tackle. Not that he was a hoarder or anything, but it's his stuff. I don't know if it's good stuff.
0: Are you going to go through everything?
3: We have to, yeah. So I've already grabbed everything that seemed important right off the bat. Like, get rid of that. All right. Mm-hmm. So, not get rid of it, get it out of there. So, but now the stuff I'm looking at, it goes, is this like some sort of family heirloom? I don't know what this is. Or is this just some piece of crap that he bought that's not doesn't mean anything? I don't know. So I have
1: Can
3: to do that.
1: Someone come look in and assess everything and get one of those trucks that will remove everything that you don't want?
3: Maybe. Or you could possibly just remove the stuff that's important and sell the house as is. And then just have somebody else do it. I don't know. It's just a bunch of crap like that. So it's no accomplishment where I'm like, this is the goal. I feel great after this. Nothing like that. It's just crap that I have to do.
0: Here's somebody who's says, what's the point of the flock cameras if they don't keep track of the Epstein plate? Well, they do keep track of everything. The website that Charlie looked at to see if you've been flocked, was it Have You Been Flocked? Is that what it's? Have You Been Flocked.com? Is that the, I don't know what the website address is. that only is going to show you a license plate that has been involved in a search, an active search, that the police have said, okay, we're looking for this person, or we did a search of this license plate. And even if they did, it doesn't mean necessarily that you're still going to end up in this database, because this is only searches that have been released and the details have been released via a Freedom of Information Act. So a lot of them probably haven't been released. So it's impossible to know if they've actually searched.
2: Well, according to Cleveland Police Chief Annie Todd, she said that it's one of the most important tools that law enforcement use to help solve crimes, because they can also use to track the vehicle's movement. And another thing they're trying to do is safeguard that only certain people have access to the system and it's not being abused. Because we've done stories where I've seen a story over the weekend where this one woman was a police officer and used the Flock system to track her ex-husband.
0: Yeah, it happens all the time.
3: Every day.
0: It seems like this would not be real hard to lock down and figure out. It seems like a police department could have only one user that's the Flock user, that person, right? All searches have to go through that guy. So that would cut out, I think, a lot of these, you know, people just dicking around with the system and, oh, what's my ex-girlfriend up to? So you have one or two people that can do the searches, and they have to justify each one. It doesn't seem like it's rocket science to figure out how to lock this down. In Arizona, there was a Ross. Is it Ross Dress for Less? I don't think I've ever been into a Ross. Have you guys?
1: No, I've seen them at the mall.
0: I
3: thought it was a dress store. That's why I never went in. So.
4: No, it kind of reminds me of a Marshalls or a TJ Maxx.
1: Like a cheaper kind of dress mm-hmm. and clothing stuff.
0: Well, a guy was shoplifting at a Ross in Tucson, Arizona, and he was coming out with all of his loot, all of his booty, all of his stuff that he just stole from the store, and a gun-toting granny confronted him, pulls out a gun. Here's the video. Here it is. So she is pointing the gun at him. Look at all this stuff he's just casually walking out with. She has a gun out. She pulls a gun, and there was some sort of discussion that the two had here. I don't know what they were talking about, but he just casually takes all of his stuff and gets it, you know, I don't know if he gets into a vehicle or where he ends up going, but they have not caught the guy.
3: What was the point of this lady doing this?
1: Yeah, she's got out.
0: Well, that does, like, why? It's not your stuff. If it was your stuff, I would say, okay. Yeah. And I know you're not supposed to, your stuff, you know, you can't use a firearm to protect a property or whatever. You can protect yourself, but not items. And, okay, but, you know, somebody's stealing all your stuff, I might pull out a gun on them. But for Ross,
3: yeah, who cares? And it didn't work either.
0: No.
3: He just looked at her and went, okay, I'm taking this. Bye.
0: That's some balls, though, that the guy has, right? If somebody was pointing a gun at you, what would you do? Wouldn't you just drop the stuff?
1: Yeah.
3: Oh, yeah. I would be like, okay, these crappy purses aren't worth my life. If you're saying it's like Marshall's level stuff, but it's all worth like, what, $30? Just drop it.
0: So he got away. The police have not been able to find this guy. Now people are celebrating this granny, saying how happy they are that she was standing up for the goodness of society and trying to take out this thug. But she may end up getting charged herself, because according to state law there, you cannot brandish a firearm to stop a shoplifting. Now, there are other crimes that you could pull out a firearm if they're being committed, probably various felonies, assaults, whatever, I don't know, murder, rape, home invasion, those sorts of things that you could stop to try to prevent a crime. You could use a firearm to try to prevent that crime. Shoplifting is not one of them. So the granny herself may actually end up being charged with a crime. Now, I don't agree with that either. I don't think she should be charged. She didn't shoot the guy. She did pull this firearm out. If you look at it, even if you just look at the still frame, she does have her finger not on the trigger. She has it up along the firearm there. So she's not in danger of accidentally shooting him. She seems to know, like, kind of knows maybe a little bit, I don't know, of what she's doing. But I don't think, you think she should be charged with a crime for this?
1: Yes. If I had my kid in the parking lot and she's walking around with the gun out.
3: Brandishing.
1: Yeah, that's not good.
0: You can't brandish. She didn't shoot the guy.
1: I know.
0: She didn't
1: brandish. Was the safety on? Red, you're dead.
0: What?
1: That's what, you got to make sure that red is not on. If you're going to start shooting, make sure safety's on or off. You can't be
3: only pointed
1: around
3: at things you want to kill.
1: Yeah, she's like walking around like it's part of their conversation. Hey, what are you doing over there, mister? Even though her index finger is on the outside of the gun, which is proper protocol.
0: How did she even know what was going on? Like, here's a news story about this here. Maybe they explain
5: it. The video of this dangerous encounter has left many people shocked. You can even hear the shock in the voice of the witness who captured this whole encounter on a video. Now, experts are advising people to not intervene if they see someone they suspect is shoplifting.
6: Oh, my God. What the hell is going on?
5: As you can see, the witness captures a suspected shoplifter walking away from the Ross storefront with multiple bags. In the background, the store's alarm is blaring. That's when a bystander walks up to the suspect, pulling out what appears to be a handgun in an attempt to stop them. I asked Tucson police about this video. They confirmed that they are using this video as evidence for an active shoplifting investigation. They said that when police arrived on scene, the suspect was already gone. No arrest has been made. And since this is still an ongoing investigation, they cannot further comment. So I reached out to a criminal defense attorney, Louis Fidel, to learn more about the legalities of this situation.
7: It really depends on the details, but there is a statute that authorizes people to display or use a firearm to prevent certain crimes. Shoplifting is not one of those crimes.
5: Fidel says anyone who points a gun in this scenario risks being charged with aggravated assault with the deadly weapon. He says introducing a firearm into a property crime is incredibly dangerous, putting the public, the bystander, and the suspect at risk of death over retail items.
0: So you think this lady should be charged?
1: Yes. You don't? Yes.
0: I don't think so. I really don't. Like, at some point, people have to take a stand against these thugs that are out there just shoplifting. And, you know, this is the community that she lives in. And, yeah, but they can't get there fast enough. And people are fed up. Now, I haven't heard as much shoplifting stuff recently, so maybe things have calmed down a little bit. And I remember some states, they had enacted things, and they go, well, it's not really a crime as long as you shoplift less than $1,000 worth of stuff. So then people will load up with $900 of stuff and just walk out unimpeded. So I think people had enough of it. And this lady probably is one of the fed up, angry people. And they go, I don't want this happening in my community. I actually don't have any issue with this. She didn't fire at the guy. She didn't, you know, she tried to stop him to the best of her ability, but she obviously couldn't. I don't know what they were talking about there. They seemed to have some sort of conversation. I don't know what they were talking about.
4: Isn't that for the business to decide to implement more security, for them to start enforcing, prosecuting shoplifters?
0: No, because
4: not just citizens.
0: I wish they would, but they are all so worried about being sued that they just basically let people walk out, and it's a cost of doing business now. And they, you know, so you pay higher prices for everything, for all the shoplifting that occurs. But the companies that are being stolen from, they don't want to do anything because what will happen is they would go out there, they tackle this guy, and their security guards would tackle him, and they go, oh, I broke my knee, and oh, you twisted my neck, and oh, I'm an invalid now, and I'm going to sue Best Buy or Ross or whoever. And they end up losing in some of these cases. And I think it's a shame. And if you were a business owner, I know these are big corporations, but still, they're getting ripped off just like anybody. If this was a mom and pop store, same amount of merchandise is going out the door. And it sucks. And that's a grown man. Again, we talked about it earlier. Yeah, I shoplifted from a Kmart. I was probably about, I don't know, 12 or 13 or probably about that age. and stole some CDs from a Kmart. These are grown men taking all these stuff out of this store. It's ridiculous. Here's a guy that I think he was dehydrated. This is a PFT Live, Pro Football Talk Live. They're doing the show, and the co-host here, Michael Holly, I haven't watched his video yet. I've only heard about this. Did you watch this, Charlie?
3: Oh, yeah.
0: Here he is, and watch. Now, the other guy, the main host, what's this dude's name? Is that Florio guy? Whatever the guy, the main host, his name. He apparently is completely oblivious to this, as his co-host is completely passing out in the middle of the show. Watch this.
8: Big difference. If you're going to be working for a team or owning a piece of a team and doing this, Michael Holly, that must be disclosed.
0: Oh my God.
8: On a regular basis. And if Troy Aikman's logic to justify taking a
0: check, oh my God, you're kidding.
8: Lies, what happened to Michael Holly? Did he just pass out?
0: And that's it. That's the clip. And when you see this guy, if you're not watching RMG TV right now, his eyes are, it looks like you think he's goofing around. You think he's like making a funny face or something, but his eyes are bugging out of his head. They're huge. And then he's like, just kind of starts leaning back here.
8: If you're going to be working for a team or owning a piece of a team and doing this, Michael Holly, that must be disclosed on a regular basis. And if Troy Aikman's logic to justify taking a check from Stephen Ross,
0: and then just falls right out of the chair, and the host is like, well, I was watching the monitor, I wasn't watching him, so I didn't see what happened. They did have an explanation. I'll pull up the explanation here of what they say this guy, what he was, what happened to him. But I would say a handful of times in the main studio, I felt like, I don't know if you guys ever do this, if you turn your head or at a certain like angle or like speed or like, I don't know. Do you guys ever get lightheaded when you do that?
1: No.
3: No, I've been lightheaded before where you feel like you're about to pass out. Sure.
0: Yeah. I've been in the middle of the show, in the middle of a sentence, and I'm like, man, I might pass out. I'm thinking I might pass out.
1: Yes.
0: And you power through it. You're like, I'm going to have to get through that. I don't want to have an embarrassing scene here. And I guess maybe that's what this guy was doing. They claim, according to this, in a statement, he says, that is that guy. What's his name? Mike Florio. He's not the one that passed out as the co-host. Florio says, on Friday's show, Michael Holly became overheated and fainted in the studio in his home. We immediately went to a commercial break in order to get him assistance. Fortunately, Michael recovered quickly and is fine. And then he goes on to say that Michael was in the studio at his home. It was very warm in there. He hadn't had anything to eat or drink before the show. He became overheated and passed out. I didn't notice until he slumped in his seat because I was looking at the camera, not the monitor. We went to break right away to get him assistance if he needed it. Fortunately, he recovered quickly and is fine.
9: I'm reading here, it keeps his house at 79 degrees.
1: No.
0: Really? That chilly? Yeah, that's a little bit cold, a little nippy. All right, I've got to take a break. 866-YO-ROVER is our number, 866-967-6837. Doogie, what do you have coming up in the shizzy?
1: There's a woman in the news. She has a very funny response to her HOA fines, and I will tell you what she decided to do coming up next.
0: All right, we'll get to that in just a moment. Waco says, I sent you an article over the weekend. A New York assembly person says that people shouldn't be prosecuted for crimes because of poverty, like shoplifting. I don't know if I read that. I did see a story. Maybe it's the same woman, and she's like, oh, people have a biological need. And so you can't, it's not really a crime that you have to satisfy their need of eating or whatever it is. And therefore you cannot prosecute somebody, but that's just not the way that the world works. Obviously you're talking about the person shoplifting out of that Ross store. People are sick of it. People are fed up. Got to take a quick break. We'll be right back on Rover's Morning Glory. Hang on.
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24: Good Monday morning for today. Clouds and some sunshine. It will be humid with some scattered showers, even perhaps a thunderstorm possible with highs into the lower 80s. Then for tonight, a lingering shower, otherwise partly cloudy with lows in the low 60s. For tomorrow, we'll expect a mix of clouds and some with highs in the lower 80s. And Wednesday, looking for a partly sunny sky with showers developing late in the day with highs into the mid 80s. For iHeartRadio, I'm 2822 Future Alert Meteorologist Logan Westrope.

0: dance while riding a scooter. Top that, Howard Stern. It's Rover's Morning Glory.
1: Coming up in just a few minutes. What do you have on the way, Doogie?
2: There's a woman who is going viral because she's trying to get back at her homeowners association. They gave her a fine for something, so she's like, oh yeah, I'll show you. I'll tell you what she did next.
1: All right, we'll get to that in just a moment. Also, I'm going to show you what is becoming a male fashion trend, and I'm curious if the guys on our show would participate in this male fashion trend. We'll get to that in just a few minutes. Country Chris in Memphis. You're on Rover's Morning Glory. Good morning, Country Chris.
3: Hey, what's up, y'all?
1: Hey, man, what's happening?
3: Hey, to go back to the Ross thief and the grandma, I don't think she should have pulled the gun. You shouldn't just brandish a weapon like that unless you're going to try to hold them there for the police or whatever. But like you said, people are just getting sick and tired of this. I mean, even if it's a complete failure of our justice system, not only the cops' hands are tied most of the time, and if they do get arrested, they go to court and they're immediately released. There's no charges ever hardly brought up on them or followed through on. And just it's ridiculous for everybody else in the community to have to deal with this crap.
1: And it's ridiculous that you and I should have to pay for this stuff. Like, I have to buy stuff when I go out and you know. I have to pay full price, and these people just walk out, and there's no repercussions. And again, yeah, I understand. You know, there's a difference to me between like a stupid teenager doing this, because we all did stupid stuff as teenagers. But these are adults, they're grown men. This is like their job. It's just shoplifting. And
3: and not only that, it's not like he's stealing this stuff for clothes for his children to go to school. If that dude does have children, he definitely ain't seen them in a while, and he definitely don't pay no child support. This is him going to sell these clothes on the streets to get money for drugs.
1: But and you wouldn't pull out. Would you pull out your firearm? I would not pull out a gun if somebody was shoplifting at a store. I'm not going to pull out a gun and get involved in that.
3: Just the shoplifting, no, but it also depends what happened prior to that. If he knocked out some woman that was a worker there trying to get out the door, then yeah, that's different, you know. But no, just for the shoplifting, I wouldn't. But, I mean, then again, like I said, it's just whatever the circumstances are at the time. Mm. But for everyone to have to deal with the cost of it, because I used to work at a store for a while ago at a Tractor Supply, and you would have people come in and steal tools, they'd steal all kinds of stuff, and we can't do anything because I had one guy I worked with trying to stop one, tackled him, he got fired and then charged the police for it, for assault. And it's absolutely ridiculous. To have to deal with this.
1: And why shouldn't you be allowed to tackle somebody? Now, I get it why the corporation doesn't want, they don't want any liability, whatever, but why would the police charge the worker for tackling somebody? The guy's running out. He's stealing. Like, why shouldn't you be able to tackle
3: that? They said it was assault and that it was beyond his scope of an employee, and he should have reported it. But it was the same guy that had been coming into our store for weeks and stealing stuff. And as soon as he'd come in, we'd call the cops. It'd take them, if they even showed up, it would take them an hour or two to get there. But then he's down the road with everything. And finally, one day, this guy got sick of it and tackled him in the parking lot.
1: I don't have any issue with that.
3: They arrested them both.
1: That's crazy.
3: The other guy was released, and my buddy got charged with assault.
1: Yeah, that's crazy. I mean, hopefully they end up dropping those charges, I hope.
3: Oh, no, he got 1129 on it. He got fully charged and convicted on it.
2: What's 1129?
1: What's that mean?
3: 1129, it was a gross misdemeanor, which means he's on 1129 probation. 11 months, 29 days. That's the max they can give you.
2: Wow, look at that. That was kind of hot.
1: 1129. Oh, yeah. He knows his lingo.
2: The lingo.
1: Yeah. All right. Country Chris.
3: Once or twice in my life, dude.
1: Yeah, schooling us on the judicial system there in wherever, Memphis. Thank you, Country Chris. Doogie, are you ready for the award-winning shizzy?
2: Always.
1: Here we go.
4: Here to shizzy on Rover's Morning Glory.
2: The Ebola outbreak in the Democratic Republic of Congo has killed 2,325 people. That's according to government data yesterday. And that now.
1: Am I a bad person because you keep doing these stories and this has been going on for like 6 months and
2: you don't care?
1: Like, it's in is really far away, and it's not coming here as best I can tell.
2: Well, let me just tell you that this new number has surpassed the toll from the 2018 to 2020 outbreak, so it's now become the deadliest in the country's history. So I'll just move on from that. How about the Category 1 hurricane storm that hit Hawaii? Do you see
1: any? Oh, yeah. I saw some pictures of this. It looks pretty... I mean, it's only a Category 1, but
2: yeah,
1: it's a lot of flooding there.
2: Yeah, it was pretty grim over there. Forecasters, officials warned that hazards will linger in several areas. At least 100 homes were destroyed or lost in the storm as floodwaters were inundating communities. So, and we are lucky that it was only Category 1, but that was Storm Lala that has moved on. A homeowners association is supposed to help keep communities looking nice so that property values will stay high. But sometimes people get really upset with them. I know Jeffrey's not fans of homeowners.
5: No, he cuts in a lot of their... I mean, I understand what their purpose is, but they also abuse their power to make up these really, really arcane rules that people just piss people off.
2: Well, there's one lady that's gone viral. She's really upset because she keeps getting a $45 fine for something in her house. And I think you have a video here.
1: Oh, I have a video. Okay.
2: That will show you what she's doing and why she's getting $45 fines.
6: Charging me $45 for this bush? So, we're going to fix it today.
2: She has a dead bush in her yard. It's
6: not
2: brown.
6: Dead no more, Becky.
1: Just going to spray paint it green?
2: Yeah.
6: Not dead no more.
1: You could just replace the bush like you're supposed to, right?
2: Well, that's money.
1: Tear it out.
6: How did it get green? I don't know.
7: I like this plan.
2: I think it's great. It's very creative to make her house still look good. Over 7 million views, Rover, on this video.
8: Now everybody knows. They're watching.
2: So what? You can't find me anymore if it looks green. I mean, it looks great, right?
1: Did they keep giving her a $45, or does she only get one $45 fine, or they keep giving it to her?
2: Well, they keep
5: charging and what's worse, and if you don't pay the fines over a certain period, within a certain period of time, they can actually put a lien on your house.
1: Yeah.
2: But I mean, she fixed the problem, didn't she?
5: Me personally, if I was in that situation, I would just rip the bush out and not replace it.
1: Bush probably doesn't cost that much money. That little teeny tiny bush.
7: That root system's deep.
2: Yeah.
7: You have to dig that out. Yeah.
2: Yeah.
7: Go dig up a bush, Rover. You ever done that?
1: I don't think so, but.
2: Do you ever have a wart on the bottom of your foot and all the tentacles from that just keep expanding and then they can never get it?
1: Never had that either. That sounds gross.
2: No, yeah, me neither. This is entertainment news for you. Law and Order SVU, the star of that show, Mariska Hargitay, she is a huge diehard Knicks fan, and she has become friends with the team's Jalen Brunson. Everyone loves Jalen. He's a great guy. So they are going to do a little collaboration. And right after winning the NBA championship, when asked what he's doing in the offseason, the NBA star said he's going to try to get on SVU. Now, Mariska says that it's definitely happening. So he is going to collaborate.
1: He's going to have a guest star appearance on there.
2: Yep.
1: Okay.
2: I think that's actually pretty cool.
5: I wouldn't mind having a guest starring appearance where I get to play the judge. Because the judges, you see, are very limited. Very few lines they have to learn. Just have to know the sort of lingo that judges use. That'd be interesting.
1: Is Jalen Brunson going to play a character, or is he going to play himself?
2: Find out. Okay. Have to find out. And finally, I'm really concerned about Dolly Parton. She canceled her appearance at Dollywood due to this ongoing health issue that she's been having. And I heard a couple of people say over the weekend, I don't know how much longer... I don't know how much longer she's going to be with us, which is really kind of sad. So I've got the Rod Stewart watch, Barry Manilow, and now Dolly Parton. Hopefully Dolly will be okay because she's got whatever health issues.
1: No one had Hayden Panettiere.
2: No, she's young. People are like, why aren't you talking about that? We did talk about actress Hayden Panettiere. She died 36 years old. Yesterday, she passed away. So they are going to do an autopsy to see what's going on with that. There you go. That's the shizzy on Rover's Morning Glory.
0: Wanna bone us?

0: carrying purses. Have you seen all of these athletes that carry purses around with them all the time now? They're walking into games, they're getting onto planes, they're carrying purses. I believe that's Kylian Mbappe, a soccer player.
1: Is that holding this for a woman?
0: No, that's his purse. That's his purse.
2: I think that's great.
3: A merce.
0: This is something I don't think I'm going to be able to get into.
2: You already carry a purse walking in here to the studio every day.
0: Oh, you do? It's a lunchbox.
2: It looks like a purse. It's a little black bag that he holds.
1: Does he hold it like a purse?
2: Like a purse, yes, he does. His pinky's out when he walks in.
0: They strangle you with the purse strap on.
2: It's a Dior little bag.
0: It's not. It's a $10 Amazon.
2: With a Fendi ice pack inside.
0: Oh, my God. She's such a jealous bitch.
2: I don't think there's anything wrong with, and I don't think that looks like a purse. He's not holding it over his shoulder. He's walking.
0: What do you mean it doesn't look like a purse?
2: It looks like a travel bag. A Dior travel bag.
0: Well, there's other pictures here. Okay. Let me see.
4: Snitz can not in that article.
2: Oh, look What's at that. That?
4: It's, I can't get to the article.
2: Oh.
0: Oh, why not?
4: Well, it's a paywall.
2: Oh.
4: I only see that one picture in there anyway.
0: Let me see here.
1: So it's just athletes that are doing this?
0: Primarily athletes who are doing this.
2: It's probably
1: seen it in person, no. I don't think.
0: Snitz, I'm clicking on this and it's not behind a paywall at all.
4: Well, it's behind mine.
1: It's a paywall on mine too.
0: Paywall on yours too. Oh, all right. I'll have to get you these pictures then. They have, where's the guy from Norway? The Holland guy, Erling or whatever, Erling Holland.
2: Oh, the blonde.
0: Yeah, this dude is carrying, he looks like a caveman, a blonde caveman.
2: Soccer guy?
0: He's carrying these purses around all the time, these Hermes purses. And some of these are worth like $30,000, $40,000, $50,000, these dudes carrying these purses.
1: So he's convinced guys to spend more money, like these expensive stores.
2: I think
0: it's what it boils down to is very little that guys can do in order to, I guess, show off your wealth or something.
1: You can do a watch, a necklace.
0: You can do some bracelets, you know.
1: Yeah, bracelets.
0: But generally, just a watch and that's about it. You know, I mean, there's not a whole lot that dudes have expensive stuff. Like, guys don't have, could you have expensive shoes? Yeah, but they're not as... They just kind of look like regular shoes, whereas girls will have high heels that could cost $2,000 or something. You know, so this is, I guess, a way for these guys to show off how much money they make, but it's just not a good look.
2: Guys can wear belts. That's just a bag. That's not a purse.
0: That's a purse. What are you talking about, Dougie? That's a purse.
2: That's a bag. You're walking out with.
0: If I walked in with that, you wouldn't say anything.
1: I think my mom has that purse.
0: Yeah, that's a purse, Dougie.
2: It's just, who cares?
0: There's Jalen Brunson.
4: That's his lunchbox.
1: What are you carrying?
0: This is a look here, I guess.
1: What do you have in there? Do you need this?
0: Yeah, as he walks the red carpet of something, this is the All-Star game, NBA All-Star, walking like a red carpet into the thing. And Jalen Brunson is wearing a suit. He's wearing a suit, but the pant legs are very, very short. These are like capri pants, right? So it's a suit with capri pants, and he's carrying a little purse with him. They caption it here, a Louis Vuitton DOP kit. Whatever that is.
2: So I'm guessing that these are sponsors that they get.
0: There's a guy. I don't even know who this is.
2: Yeah.
0: That one I don't even see. I think that one's hard to actually see.
2: He's got a Gucci coat.
0: I wouldn't have even known that guy's carrying a purse because it blends in with his leather jacket. Here's Erling Haaland carrying a purse.
2: That's not a purse, you dumb.
0: It's a purse, dude.
2: No, it's not a purse. It's something that's carrying his notebook and his computer.
0: Go to the one with him and the raccoon then.
1: Okay.
2: That's not a purse.
0: That is a purse.
4: About the raccoon.
2: What's with the raccoon and the alcohol?
3: Is that taxidermy then?
1: It looks like it, yeah.
0: Yeah, I think he bought that in America when he was over for the World Cup. He must have seen this weird-ass raccoon thing, stuffed raccoon in a store. Because he was going into all these crazy stores and just doing stupid stuff.

0: took this stuffed raccoon home, and he's also carrying a purse. Now, that
1: This makes a little more sense. He's coming off of a plane.
2: Yeah.
1: This one, he's not just walking around going on a red carpet. It's like a travel
2: like a backpack.
1: Bag. Charlie, it's not like a backpack.
2: It is a backpack.
0: You wouldn't walk around with that, would you? With that?
1: But it makes a little more sense. It has stuff in it because he's traveling. I'm just saying I wouldn't. No, I have a backpack and a roller bag. A cheap roller bag works great. Why would you? No.
3: All I think about is Joey from Friends, and he starts carrying around a purse, and he says it's a merce, and he has a bag. And he loves it. He can put anything he wants in it. You want to carry around a sweater, a chapstick, your drink. You have somewhere to put it.
0: Guys don't need to carry. What do you need to carry around?
3: I mean, look at Charlie's wallet. My God, if he had that in a little bag, a satchel of some sort. I mean,
0: he didn't have that fanny pack. Remember when he was vaping all the time? Are you still vaping as much, Charlie?
1: Yeah, but now it's easier. You don't have all these batteries and liquids and everything.
0: You had all the juice, the bottles, vials, the droppers.
1: Yeah, you needed all mixing, that stuff.
0: And he had a whole fanny pack that he was carrying around.
1: A whole, like, heroin kit. But I would never put it in a purse.
0: Aren't you glad you don't have to carry that around anymore?
1: Yeah, I hated that.
0: Yeah.
1: It was the worst.
0: I don't know what guy would want to carry stuff around in a purse.
1: If anybody was going to wear a purse, though, it'd be...
2: Rover.
4: It'd be
2: Rover.
4: You. Yeah.
0: It would be me. Yeah. What do you mean? I would carry a purse around?
2: Yes.
1: Absolutely.
0: What am I going to do with a purse?
1: I don't know. But out of everybody in the show, you're more purse likely than any of us.
3: Not LaRocque with his fanny pack and his he has no pockets.
1: And his tendency to wear women's clothes.
4: I've never seen him with anything on his shoulder.
1: I don't think so. But I could see Rover traveling. You could be a purse guy for sure.
2: Yeah.
0: Well, these dudes are wearing like those crossbody bags all the time. I'm not a fan of those. What are you putting in there? What do guys need that for? Anything I need to carry, I hand to my wife and she carries it for me. That's how a real man does it. I've got to take a break. 866-YO-ROVER is our number. 866-967-6837. James says, they are purses. My cousin from Belgium came over a couple of years ago. He had one. It's totally normal in Europe for guys to carry purses around.
2: Love it.
0: Mike Rochburns says that Erling Haaland has a massive taxidermy collection. I didn't know that, but apparently that's why he was taking that raccoon home. Although... Shrimpy says it's because he loved America so much, that's why he bought that raccoon. Well, whatever the case, he went back home to Norway with a very strange... So that's what the raccoon is? It's a bottle of alcohol that the raccoon is drinking out of? Is what that is?
1: Yeah, that's what it looks like. Yeah. He's sipping.
2: Is it like a wine? You know, you ever see like real creative ways to hold a bottle of wine? Is that what this is? To hold a bottle of alcohol?
1: Maybe. Yeah, you put whatever bottle you're drinking in there. Yeah.
4: That's pretty funny.
0: Oh, all right. I got to take a break. We'll be right back. Hang on.
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0: Somebody points out that Jalen Brunson, I would not have figured this out, but Jalen Brunson in that picture where he's carrying that little Louis Vuitton bag, he's wearing a double-breasted suit jacket. Snitzer's going to try and find this. I can see him searching for this again. He probably deleted it already. There it is. Anything else in this photo that you notice is very feminine? Any idea?
1: I noticed that it looks like there's something in his pocket. That's what was bothering me, because why is that not in his purse?
2: Great point.
0: I guess it's a phone, it looks like, yeah. Put your phone in your purse, like
2: it
0: a real man.
2: It kind of looks like ladies' pants.
0: Well, it's actually, now this guy pointed this out, it's a women's double-breasted blazer because it buttons that way. Now, men's double-breasted suits, the buttons are on the, it buttons the other way.
3: It's the wrong way.
0: Yes. So he's wearing a woman's jacket.
3: I'm going to get, it could be European.
0: You think that's what it is?
3: Because.
0: Isn't it universal all the way? I thought all men's double-breasted suits, they button on the right-hand side, right? Women's button on the left.
3: Normally, yes.
0: Yeah.
3: That's correct.
0: Anyway, so he's wearing a woman's coat, I guess. Do you have any idea who Jason Arde is? Have you guys seen any of this story?
2: No.
0: People started sending me this maybe about 2 weeks ago, and I think the reason why people started sending me Jason Arde stories is they wanted to this is a DEI hire that a university in England did. I think it was Cambridge University, I believe. They hired him as the youngest black professor in Cambridge's history. And he had an incredible origin story that he told as a book that is either coming out this week or next week. And then a couple weeks ago, questions started arising about, are these stories actually true? Is his background actually honest? And I think the reason why people were sending me this is like, oh, look at this DEI hire. He's a black guy. And I think that he was getting it worse. Here's a picture of him. He's kind of a weird looking dude, to be honest with you, honestly. Like, doesn't he just have like that weird surprise, like,
2: whoa.
0: It's a weird looks look like on his face.
2: Kind of like a puppet.
1: Yeah. Why a puppet?
2: I don't know. It seems like he'd be in Mr. Rogers' little universe. Well, those Lady Elaine and stuff.
0: And I'm not sure exactly what this hat is. I guess when you become a professor of whatever at Cambridge, it sounds pretty important. Maybe they put you in this this goofy hat. But anyway, so some questions started to be raised about plagiarism, and somebody who had previously been fired from Cambridge figured out that he had plagiarized a paper or whatever from somebody who had written a very similar paper 6 years ago, a student, and he had plagiarized this. So that was sort of the opening of the floodgates. Also turns out that people have questioned some of his origin story even back to last year. A reporter started asking questions, digging up when he got wind of some of these inconsistencies in his stories. He started asking questions, and this professor, Jason Arde, reported him to the police, where the police then, I'm not sure if they actually charged or just threatened to charge. I think they might have actually charged the reporter with harassment. They're like, no, this is harassment. And all the reporter ever did was email, will you respond to these allegations, or will you respond to these questions that I have? And it turned into, you're coming after me because I'm black. This Jason Arde guy wrote something just a few months ago, and it's like there's a people are coming after black people in academia, and it's so racist, and they're only coming after people because they're black. Well, really, they were coming after him because of some of these tall tales that he told. Well, over the weekend, he was found dead.
1: Oof.
0: And I'm guessing he committed suicide. I don't know any more about it. He resigned from Cambridge, I think last week, after Cambridge said, Oh, yeah. You know what? They defended him. But then last week, they're like, we might have to do an investigation. In fact, we're going to do an investigation into what this guy's been saying, because turns out some of what he said was not true. For instance, he has a book coming out. He detailed a lot of the stuff in the book, which is due to be published this month. I don't know if they'll actually put it out, this Simon & Schuster book, but he claims he was diagnosed with autism at the age of 3. He claims he was nonverbal until the age of 11, claimed that he was unable to read or write until the age of 18, claimed that he once ran 600 miles in 6 days. 600 miles in 6 days.
1: Hmm.
0: He also claimed that he raised more than $5 million for charity by running 30 marathons in 35 days. Think about that for a second. 35 days, he ran 30 marathons, including 9 marathons. Of those 30 marathons, 9 of them, he had a fractured fibula, and he continued. He just ran right through it. He also claimed that he had a pig's head that had been sent to his parents' home in London, and that... he stated that the police had identified the butcher shop from which the pig had been purchased. However, the police dispute that, and the media could not find any evidence of this. The police say, we never actually had an investigation into a pig's head.
4: I just want to point out that if this guy claimed that he ran 35 marathons, and you know the average marathon is about 26 miles, he would have run 910 miles altogether.
3: It's 30 marathons.
0: 30 marathons.
4: No, I multiply 35 times 26.
3: 30 marathons.
0: He did 30 marathons in 35 days.
4: Recalculate,
0: please. You got to recalculate this whole thing.
3: We want to,
0: just for the sake of accuracy, we don't want to lie like Jason Arday did. So anyway, so there was a legitimate.
4: Let's redo that. It's 780 miles.
0: 780. But still, that's over 35 days. What's more impressive is that he claims to have ran 600 miles in 6 days. How many miles per day would that be, Jeffrey?
1: Oh, my God, really? So is he part of the long walk that you guys have been talking about, that movie?
0: 600 miles in 6 days. How many miles a day is that?
4: That's 100 miles a day.
2: Oh, okay.
0: All right. Okay. All right. All right. Are you really calculating over there? What were you...
4: Yeah, I was using a calculator. Carol had it up, so I used it. I utilized it.
0: Okay. I was hoping you would do that in your head instead of the...
4: For the sake of accuracy, I figure I'd use a calculator.
0: Anyway, so he denied lying, and a lot of these things are pretty... And I'm just scratching the surface. He also claimed to be on the staff of, I think, 2 or 3 universities in the United States. Those universities say, nope. We don't know what you're talking about. He was never a professor here, was never on our staff. So a lot of his stuff he had just completely invented. And the argument that people who were sending this to me, I'm guessing, is that they were like, oh, this is a DEI hire. It was a kind of a good story. They didn't fully vet this guy. Look at what a liar this guy is. They only gave him the job because he's black. They didn't actually figure out if he was telling the truth or not.
4: Well, Robert, then you can say he's there's a term I've heard before.
0: What's
4: you can
0: that?
4: Call him a fabulist.
0: Fabulist.
4: He means he makes up stuff to try to make himself look good. Look at George Santos. They called him a fabulist for the same exact thing.
0: Oh, it's exactly the same sort of scenario where
4: correct.
0: The tall tales, and I guess nobody ever calls you out on it. I'm just surprised that you could be hired as a professor. Ain't getting this is a big deal. If he's whatever, he was, the youngest black professor of all time there. And so they really want to toot that horn. They want to trumpet that news. Look at us. But you would think that somebody would question. And when you get hired in a position like that, don't they double check your references? Don't they?
1: Yeah.
0: Don't they check and make sure you're actually on the staff of whatever universities he claimed to be in the United States? Doesn't somebody pick up the phone and go, hey, we just want to. Or is the tale so incredible that you just figure he wouldn't lie about this, right? Because it would be so easily verifiable that they don't even check. You think that's what happened here in this case?
2: Did he lie about much school stuff or just about the running?
0: Well, the school stuff, yeah, because he plagiarized a bunch of stuff. Okay. But B, he also, he claimed as part of his resume that he was on, he was a professor and on the staff of these other schools. And they go like, he's never worked here at all. We don't know what you're talking about. I'm just wondering how you gloss that over. How do you not check that if you're Cambridge and you're going to hire this guy in a high profile position? And now the whole thing's come crashing down. And I guess he committed suicide or overdosed or something. I'm not sure exactly what happened over the weekend, but obviously something where he resigned his position last week. And here's somebody who says Rover should have a little sympathy for his fellow marathoner.
5: Yeah. Support.
0: Do you think it's possible for even the world's, because this article goes, this would put him, if he ran 600 miles in 6 days, it would put him as like amongst the top two or three world-class long-distance runners of all time. You would think somebody would question that too, right? Like, that seems a little too good to be true. But I guess if you're just convincing enough and you can get away and you can lie about anything.
5: You have to be
0: Jeffrey
5: running.
0: Is a known liar.
5: Yeah.
0: Is the biggest liar on the show. What do you think about this guy's lies?
4: I mean, he was able to, use them, but eventually he was found out.
0: Kind of like you. We always find out your lies, right?
4: Yikes.
0: Is there anything you've lied to us about recently?
4: Can't think of anything at the moment.
5: Uh-oh.
0: How did your wrestling go over the weekend?
4: Ooh, yeah. Actually went very well. It was a packed house, and I'm very satisfied to say that my car made it there and back without issue.
0: Now, I did tell you right before you left on Friday, I said, Jeffrey, it might be a good idea. Why don't you just get a ride? Why don't you get an Uber? Why don't you have them pay for an Uber for you, considering you're going down there to work? And you didn't want to, you weren't interested
4: Uber,
0: in that.
4: Uber was just too expensive. So I took a chance.
0: But that's why you get them to pay for it.
4: Yeah, but one of the things I was advised to do is, use the main roads whenever possible, stay off freeway as much as possible. Mm-hmm. Use the main roads, kind of keep the RPM low. Because, like, even I for the last, like, 5 miles, I had to use the freeway to get to the street where the venue was. But I was able to keep the car at about 55 miles per hour, but the car ran at RPM between 1,500 to 2,000 or below.
5: I don't know what any of that means.
4: Engine revolutions per minute, Dougie.
2: But it was good?
4: Yeah, so a car ran good.
2: And on the way home?
4: And on the way home.
2: Wow.
0: So is this going to expand your radius of how far you're willing to drive now? You're going to start going back to just driving it like it doesn't matter? Or what? Or are you going to just...
4: No, it's just one time.
0: Okay.
2: It was an emergency.
4: Just doing it to and off from work.
0: And why didn't you have them give you a ride?
4: Well, for one, I said before on Friday, none of the rest of us live close by where I live. And I've considered taking an Uber, but it's just going to be too expensive.
0: Why didn't you tell them, hey, buy me an Uber?
4: I never came up to the thought of asking them that question. Because
0: would you have regretted that if your car blew up and you had no car? Would you have said, oh, I should have asked for an Uber?
4: I probably would have then regretted if my car blew up. I was very fortunate because I checked the oil before I left.
2: Did you check it after too?
4: Yeah, I made sure I check it.
0: Okay.
4: So this is that one time I'm going to drive my car that far and just try to stay within the county if at all possible. And I'm just for to and from work and kind of a little tooling around Lakewood and whatnot.
0: Mm. Crystal, you were not here on Friday once again. Where were you?
1: I was in Chicago this weekend for Fan Expo.
0: And how did that go?
1: Awesome, honestly. It's a long weekend. I didn't get in until 1 a.m., so I'm on a couple hours of sleep right now, but I sit with, we were talking about Twilight earlier this morning. I sit with mm-hmm. the Cullen cast.
0: The Cullens.
1: With some vampires over the weekend and some of the people from the show Young Sheldon. And I also got an early screening of the show Dark Matter on Apple TV. Season two is dropping August 28th, and I got a little sneak peek into what that season's like, and I'm really hooked.
0: I've never seen that show. What is that about?
1: It's a show actually based on a novel, and it's like multi-dimensional kind of quantum thinking.
3: Really good.
1: It is so good. I'm absolutely obsessed with it. And I got to sit with the author and Amanda Bruegel, who is from Handmaid's Tale. And she's also in this show as well, and got to chat with them afterwards. And also got to hang out with Pauly Shore over the weekend.
0: So Pauly Shore.
1: It was phenomenal. He is a hoot.
0: Hold on. The boyfriend's going to be jealous about this, right? Look, Pauly Shore has his arm around Crystal. This cannot be allowed.
1: You know what? He actually told me to tell him he's the GOAT. And that, you know, because he loves son-in-law. So,
2: son-in-law?
1: Yeah, he loves son-in-law. Yeah. And in the Army. In the Army now
2: is good.
1: Yeah, yeah. He likes that one as well. And I said, I love Biodome. So,
0: Here's Pauly. Look at you sexually assaulting Pauly Shore in this photo right here.
5: Sorry.
0: Oh, my God.
1: Oh, yeah. I did mention, I was like, you know, I work on Rover's Morning Glory, and visited.
0: And he goes, yeah, he was sexually assaulted by Doogie.
3: By training order.
1: Yeah, yep. He's very much so still a character, but very insightful, thoughtful guy, and I had a great time.
0: Statute of limitations has passed, so Doogie is not too worried about that. But yeah, okay. All right, let's see here. What do I have to give away today, Doogie?
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5: Good Monday morning for today. Clouds and some sunshine. It will be humid with some scattered showers, even perhaps a thunderstorm possible with highs into the lower 80s. Then for tonight, a lingering shower, otherwise partly cloudy with lows in the low 60s. For tomorrow, we'll expect a mix of clouds and sun with highs in the lower 80s. And Wednesday, looking for a partly sunny sky with showers developing late in the day with highs into the mid 80s. For iHeartRadio, I'm 2822 Future Alert Meteorologist Logan Westrobe.
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What's up? 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
1: Axl Rose admitted recently that he's dealing with TMJ. And, you know, it's that jaw disorder that, you know, it causes soreness and clicking. And he said that doctors told him that one of the ways he can help with the TMJ is to not chew. And he's like, how am I supposed to eat? It certainly doesn't stop him from doing 3-hour long sets. They were in St. Louis last night. They're going to be in Kansas City on Wednesday. This tour goes through like mid-September. Got some GNR coming up for you next.
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Sports Rock Station, Rock 95.5. Happy birthday to Gilby Clark, known for having a 3-year tenure as the rhythm guitarist of this band Guns N' Roses, replacing Izzy Stradlin during the Use Your Illusion tour. He's also on the Spaghetti Incident. Gilby Clark, 64 today. Happy birthday, sir.

Because sometimes screaming out lyrics is the only therapy you need. That's not what your ex-wife says, but let's just rock. Williamsport's Rock Station, Rock 95.5.

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1: Alice in Chains announced recently they'll be putting out their MTV Unplugged album, reissuing it for its 30th anniversary. 30 years? 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

0: 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What you got for me on your Monday?
1: Hey, good morning, Allie.
0: Good morning.
1: Thanks for everything you're doing.
0: Hell yeah.
1: I'd love if you could throw in some Rage Against the Machine for me this morning. Take care, and hope you have a wonderful day.
0: I think most of us could probably use a little Rage Against the Machine on a Monday morning. Appreciate the request. 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
1: Week one of the NFL preseason is in the books. And yeah, I mean, I think there was some exciting football or some exciting battles on teams for positions. And our next two matchups coming up this Thursday to start week two. Here's Sublime.

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Guaranteed human.

AM Sports Rock Station, Rock 95.5. Ryan Murphy's always got something up his sleeve. And American Horror Story dropped a teaser for season 13 featuring Twisty the Clown. Heck yeah. Premieres September 24th. That's a Thursday. Here's Theory of a Dead Man.

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1: The surviving members of Soundgarden announced that the album that Chris Cornell was working on when he died, 8 tracks, is going to be the next and final, I presume, Soundgarden album out sometime next year. 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
1: How do you stack up against the rest of the online shoppers in America? 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
1: 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Happens a lot on a Monday, I think. Back in Black. Appreciate the request.

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1: I mean, it would be a pretty cool story if his name wasn't Benjamin. He's just like, I don't know. That was my grandfather's name. It's not. It's his name. New Breaking Ben. This is called Something Wicked.

0: 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What do you say? 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
1: According to a recent survey, Americans think that the most attractive accents in this country, okay, not international accents, but in this country, number one, according to this survey, is that the Southern accent wins with almost 20% of the vote. People who took this survey described it as friendly, authentic, and, quote, like coming home. I mean, I guess it is if you're from the South like I am. Followed by Boston and New England accents, followed by Midwestern, followed by New York City, and then followed by Texas, which is interesting because there's a distinction between, in the survey, between a Southern accent and a Texas accent. I'm Southern. I'm from Georgia. We don't necessarily sound like Texas Southern accents. Both Southern accents, a little bit different. Can you tell?
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1: Oreos is doing that thing where you can vote on new limited time flavors. 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These are very interesting. Banana pudding. I mean, that sounds like a no-brainer. Deep fried. Really seem like a flavor, more as a process. But the other flavor is chicken and waffles. That could be awesome. It also could be really terrible to try. By the way, they go on sale starting today.

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0: Well, Bumble announced last week that they are changing, really, their signature rule. So what was setting Bumble aside from the other dating apps is that the requirement was that women messaged matches first. Men could not do any of the reaching out. And so their founder was basically like, you know, making women make the first move was this radical idea. And it was a cool experiment. But now we want to open it up. And she's like, we're looking for better outcomes from everyone. Another change coming to the app is that users now will have 72 hours to respond to the first message. Before, you only had 24 hours to respond.
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1: 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No!

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Rock 95.5. Williamsport's Rock Station. A lot of bands will put out an album every five, sometimes every three. I don't know, these guys are just, they're writing and recording machines. Shinedown's latest album is like a double album. It's got almost 20 tracks on it. This is one of them. It's called Young Again.

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The iHeartRadio app, it has been new and improved for quite some time, but we're always rolling out updates. But the best parts are presets. Number one preset. Why is that important? Because when you have that, all you need is tap, tap, rock.

0: 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Fresh new week, fresh new Vegas, and $1,000 chances. You got one more with me coming up in the five. It's Big Rig. Happy Monday. Yeah, man. I mean, this trip is just outstanding because you go, we take care of you. We got your Primo tickets. You have your hotel, your airfare, Crown Transportation. $1,000, which I say use for all the parties, because during the day, you're going to find the daytime pool parties. After the show, there's going to be after parties at casinos and spots all over the Vegas strips. I'm not saying you take that money to go gamble. That's not it. You just go for the party because you may want to have a couple of cocktails and you may want to hit the strip, do a little foodie thing, or maybe you want to catch one of the daytime shows or something else that's only in Vegas. Just so much to do. But this is you coming up 5 o'clock. Be ready. It'll be a text to win keyword.
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Williamsport's Rock Station, Rock 95.5. The tour has wrapped up, at least this leg of Amy Lee, Evanescence on the road with Poppy and Courtney LaPlante. All three of them teamed up for this one, The End of You.

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95.5. Some of you over the weekend had emailed and asked, do you know what the hell's going on with Slipknot and their announcement Friday that was up for like 15 minutes and then they took it down, and then, but it was still on some of the Knotfest sites? I have no idea. Honestly, it looks like they're just playing a game, especially when they said, we wish Sid the best in his future endeavors. That's like the worst firing phrase ever. First.

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It's Big Rig. I know a lot of teachers. I know how hard not only do they work, but sometimes they kick their own cash back in to make it easier on students and their parents. 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
1: What's the dumb of the day for this Monday? I don't want you feeling dumb, and this is why it's becoming increasingly worse to buy concert tickets in particular on secondary markets. Because what people are doing is they're buying tickets, and then they're putting them up on like four different ticket places. So you may get the first set of tickets, the official set of tickets, and then three other saps buy them when they get the show. They're counterfeit. They don't work. And traditionally, this is okay because you'll get your money back if you're using a reputable service, but there's a lot of them out there that are not. And that's what they're talking about. Look, you know, this is the deal. Some like smaller venues, independent venues, will not refund that money if you buy counterfeit tickets, and you are screwed. Because usually whoever is the second, the middleman, if you will, gets the money back from the venue. So nope. Venues are like, no, if you're using a secondary ticket service for these shows, you will not get a refund if you get counterfeit tickets. And this is becoming a really big problem all over the country. So, and besides that, you're taking a bath when you're using these services anyway. I know sometimes you want to see a show, but really, is it the risk of already having to invest too much in a concert and then losing $400 or $500 a ticket? Probably not.
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Rock 95.5, Williamsport's rock station. All it takes is one really good manager to straighten things out. Now, I think that's what happened. You know, Wes got himself a great manager. She jerks a knot in his ass. Basically like a rock star mom. Like a Sharon Osbourne, if you will. And is keeping that puddle of mud bus on the street, which is awesome. Hello.

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1: Regina Klein reaching out with the red talkback mic. Thank you very much, Regina, for jamming us. Last hour of the workday, she's like, Evanescence would get me through. I got you. It's Who Will You Follow?

The soundtrack to your inner badassness. Badass boys and girls, your music rocks here. Rock 95.5. How can you miss us if we never leave? We're back to the rock. Will you

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1: Hope you're ready. If you want that $1,000, which is what a lot of you are like, I'm really here for the money, but man, that cherry on top of a trip for two to Vegas for the iHeartRadio Music Festival would be pretty damn tight. It would. So be ready. Just after 5, you're going to get that last chance with me today. And when you hear that keyword, you're going to text it to 200-200. So be on your

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It's Big Rig. 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
1: Definitely some exciting games in preseason week two. Although technically it was the first weekend of every team playing, it's still preseason week two. But the question was, is there Monday night? Is there a Monday night game? Because in some years they've done like a Sunday night game and a Monday night game. No, there is not. There's only one week that will have a Sunday night game, and that's this coming weekend. Other than that, there's no other games except for Thursday and Friday night, because everything gets weird with that first week when the first game is September the 9th, and then they have that game in Australia, which still is the stupidest thing ever. I mean, having those guys get up and play football at 10:30 in the morning in Australia so we can see the game prime time here in the States. I mean, that is freaking egregious.
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95.5, Williamsport's rock station. When all else fails, there's nothing like just burning it down. Like a fresh, charbroiled start in your life, right? I mean, that's it. They always say, and I always wondered why at like 25 years old, that's when I had like the epiphany of like, you better get this together or the rest of your life is going to be gone and you don't know what the hell you're doing. And then somebody's like, oh, yeah, your brain isn't fully developed until you're 26. And that's when like everything kicks in. It either does or it doesn't. I'm like, ooh. I mean, it's not hard to figure out on the socials today who it didn't kick in for. That's for damn sure. Woo! Or just my daily what the dumb of the day. That's a pretty clear point as well. It's Linkin Park.

Your home for Rover's Morning Glory, Rock 95.5. Spider-Man still kicked the ass out of everything this weekend at the box office, and for good reason. It's really a great movie. It'll be interesting to see where it goes from here, how it all kind of ties into Avengers Doomsday, which comes out December the 18th. But I liked having the Punisher infused in there. John Bernthal, such a great actor. Love those roles he plays. It's Green Day.

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me because you look so fine that I really want to make you mine. I said you look so fine that I really want to make you mine. 4, 5, 6, come on and get your kicks. Now you don't need

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The iHeartRadio app, it has been new and improved for quite some time, but we're always rolling out updates. But the best parts are presets. Number one preset. Why is that important? Because when you have that, all you need is tap, tap,

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1: What's the dumb of the day for this Monday? I don't want you feeling dumb, and this is why it's becoming increasingly worse to buy concert tickets in particular on secondary markets, because what people are doing is they're buying tickets, and then they're putting them up on like four different ticket places. So you may get the first set of tickets, the official set of tickets, and then three other saps buy them when they get the show. They're counterfeit. They don't work. And traditionally, this is okay because you'll get your money back if you're using a reputable service, but there's a lot of them out there that are not. And that's what they're talking about. Look, you know, it's the deal. Some like smaller venues, independent venues, will not refund that money if you buy counterfeit tickets, and you are screwed. Because usually whoever is the second, the middleman, if you will, gets the money back from the venue. So nope. Venues are like, no, if you're using a secondary ticket service for these shows, you will not get a refund if you get counterfeit tickets. And this is becoming a really big problem all over the country. So, and besides that, you're taking a bath when you're using these services anyway. I know sometimes you want to see a show, but really, is it the risk of already having to invest too much in a concert and then losing $400 or $500 a ticket? Probably not.
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15: Oh, it never goes away. 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

Rock 95.5. Headed this October to Universal Orlando because they have the Ozzy Osbourne house this year. They're also doing it at Universal Hollywood, too. Really excited to see what that looks like. They take those Halloween things over the top. By the way, opening weekend for both is August 29th, and it runs through November the 4th. It's flying high again.

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Rock 95.5, Williamsport's rock station. Sometimes a band can release one, two songs, but then all of a sudden, third time is the charm, and it seems to be where the warning are. Actually, it's not the warning, it's just warning. The three sisters out of Mexico with Kerosene. This has really caught fire for them hardcore. It is new rock for you with me, Big Rig.

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1: Went out this weekend to catch Motley Crue, Extreme, and Tesla on tour. It's a fun time. It was a quick in-and-out trip, but, you know, eh. And it was the felt like 110-degree confines of that Florida heat, which is just like, whew. I mean, there's, you know, being in the oven for the summer. And then there's that you feel like you're just living inside a hot bag of sweat heat. You want to see some of the videos I captured and more and photos? 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
1: Thanks for hanging out. It's Stacey with you. Now, Queens of the Stone Age, touring with Foo Fighters right now, they launched a complaint hotline right after the release of their July single, Easy Street. And the band is encouraging fans, friends, and foes to dial the number to air their grievances. I guess nobody really...